0: for Shawnee Dykes' team. Cade Carlton down on the field right now, and he's actually standing near one of the all-time greats. You hear the applause in the background. That's for the TCU great and NFL Hall of Famer, LaDainian Tomlinson, who is the honorary captain tonight. And the last time that the Red Wolves played TCU was in 2000 in this stadium, and LT had 140 rushing yards in that game. And pretty neat, Grizz, anytime you're in the presence of somebody like that.
1: Oh, man, most definitely. And Dan Dye, one of my former coaches, 2014, he had a chance to coach LT, and he was a part of a big point of him, and he was the offensive coordinator at the time. So everybody got a little bit of ties together here.
0: All right, Cade's down on the field. Who won the toss?
2: TCU won. They deferred to the second half.
0: All right, so we'll see Trey Owens in the A-State offense with the football first here in Fort Worth. It's a grass surface here at Amon Carter Stadium. The capacity is listed at around 46,000. It's one of the more incredible college football venues that you'll see when it comes to the updates, the suites, club levels, just immaculate. And they've certainly built themselves into one of the better college football programs in the entire nation. Again, played in the CFP National Championship game just 4 years ago in 2022, and they're coming off a 9-win season last year. Won the Alamo Bowl over USC. Certainly some high expectations for Sonny Dykes' team again this year. But the Red Wolves with high expectations of their own, and they're looking to make a statement tonight, and Grizz, a great chance to do it on the road.
1: Yeah, what a wonderful opportunity this is. And, man, as a player, these are the type of games you live for. These are the type of games you get hyped for. You go through practice all week just understanding that, visualizing attack. So now it's time to let everything unfold out here on the football field.
0: Will Chauncey Cobb get a chance to return a kick this week? He has not been able to return one through the first 2 weeks. Running into a lot of kickers who have been kicking it through the end zone or kicking it away from the preseason All-American. 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Cobb is back deep. Reed Linder also deep for the Red Wolves. As we'll see, TCU gets set to kick it away. John Hoyt Chance, the kickoff specialist. 11 of his 13 kickoffs have been for touchbacks through the first two games. Left-footed kicker kicks it away, and we are underway in Fort Worth. High end over end, goes well over the end zone, and Ace Day will begin at the 25-yard line. Thrilled you're with us on this Saturday evening. Ace Day at 1-1 on the season. Looked really impressive last week in the win over West Georgia. Here comes Trey Owens, the Houston native, a guy that TCU recruited. And as Cade mentioned during our pregame coverage, his grandfather actually played offensive line for the Horned Frogs back in the early 60s. So we'll see what Trey Owens does against his grandfather's former team tonight. CA State begin in the pistol. Ezra Burgess will start again at the tight end position. He'll set up as an H-back on the left side, right behind Tyler Little. There's a receiver split out wide to either direction. Owens will fake the handoff. He has some time going deep right side, and it's incomplete. Intended for Jalen Bonelli, but we get interference. No doubt there was contact before the ball got to Jalen Bonelli. Well, that'll be a penalty and an A-State first down.
1: Yeah, you see him have a lot of time to throw the football. I mean, just a great protection. You got a 12 personnel, a Trey look from the offensive side of the ball, and all the time back there in the world to throw the ball, but the receiver. You see Bonelli get contacted by number four way before he had a chance to catch that football.
0: Yeah, you hear the boos, but there wasn't much doubt about it. There was clearly contact before it got to Jalen Bonelli. So A-State will have a fresh set of downs at the 40-yard line. One play, A-State already nearing midfield. We'll see Hunter Summers split out to the right, Jalen Bonelli to the left.

0: defensive linemen, interior guys, they do a good job of using their hands and fighting off blocks. So you're going to really establish the run and be able to get downhill.
1: Josh Burrell set up as a H-back on the left. Benelli, Cobb, and Summer split right. Ball on the left hash. A-State second down from their own 40. Rolling right, this is Trey Owens. Owens just throws it out of bounds. Nothing happening downfield, so Owens wisely throwing it away. That's something he learned in his first start when maybe he would have tried to force that pass against Memphis.
0: Yeah, I definitely agree. And that's just learning as a quarterback. That's growing as a quarterback. Sometimes, you know, that these guys are on scholarship as well. Sometimes you're going to have a play that doesn't happen, that happened or designed as well as you wanted to. You just throw it away and you live to play another down.
1: We'll see Owens here with Kenyon Clay standing to the left of him. Four receivers. There's Tripps split to the left. That's Cobb, Benelli, and Summers. Jabari Bush split out on the opposite side here. Now Owens has time. He steps up. He's going to keep it, and he'll go down after a gain of about four up at the 44-yard line. So that'll bring up fourth and six, and the Red Wolves will have to punt.
0: A lot of guys up at the line of scrimmage, but all of them ball out into a soft coverage, and Trey Owens had plenty of time to throw the football, but nothing downfield happening. Takes off, uses his legs, get what he can, and obviously there, the biggest thing is you don't take a sack, and now you punt the ball away and try to flip the field position.
1: We'll see the Red Wolves punted away here. The punt from Daniel Vukovic will take a bounce inside the 30. Certainly didn't catch that the way he wanted to. It will die right around the 24-yard line. So that's where TCU will begin on its opening possession. Let's check in with Cade Carlton. What's the feel down on that A-State sideline?
2: You know, it's really good right now. A lot of energy when they ran out. Still a whole lot of energy on this sideline. And you can sense maybe a little bit of belief that they could have a pretty good one tonight here at Fort Worth.
3: Come on, D, here we go.
1: Now we'll see what this A-State defense can do. A TCU and Jaden Craig out there for the first time tonight. Jeremy Payne is the setback behind the quarterback, Jaden Craig. Craig, the Harvard transfer. He's their all-time leader in both passing yards and passing touchdowns. Outside zone play here. And spinning out of a tackle is Payne. It looked like he might have gone down, but looked like he rolled off a defender, was able to get forward for a positive gain out across the 30-yard line up near the 32, so it'll be second and two coming up.
0: Yeah, you see them right from the start trying to run that outside zone off right tackle. Does a good job. Everybody does a good job fighting off blocks, but you got to get them down the first time and not get that extra yardage. And they probably want to check to see if he was down.
1: Yeah, Jeremy Payne with a good second effort there, but did he go down? Was his knee on the turf? And we'll see if the play stands or not. This may be coming back a few yards if they say his knee was indeed down. We're getting our first look at it. And first angle, not telling us much. Payne did a good job. It looked like if one knee did touch, it was his left. It was Trey Stevens trying to make the tackle. Stevens' arm is underneath the leg of Jeremy Payne. His left arm's underneath his left leg, and because of that, I don't know if Payne's knee fully touched the ground.
0: Yeah, that's going to be very close.
1: Man, it was close, though. It was really close.
0: He does a good job of putting his hand down so he don't have a chance to touch the ground, but it's going to be very close. I don't know if they have enough to overturn. They obviously marked him forward for about a 7-yard gain, so we'll see how this one goes.
1: 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And again, that was Trey Stevens, who is the reigning Sun Belt Conference Defensive Player of the Week. Just so good last week in the win over West Georgia. Had six tackles, athletic interception, and also forced the fumble that led to the 68-yard scoop and scored. Cade, are you able to tell anything different? Well, hold on. All right, so couldn't make out exactly what was said there. They're going to place it back, though, at the 27-yard line.

0: So it'll be second and seven instead of second and two for TCU. They mark it back 5 yards. They say Jeremy Payne did touch the turf on that play. We'll see TCU line up on the right hash. Three receivers split out to the left on second and seven. Throw it out right side. This is caught. Getting forward across the 30 up to the 32-yard line is Jeremy Payne. Again, Payne is the Big 12's leading rusher through the first two games, averaging 110 a game on the ground. But they throw to him there. Sets up third and short.
1: Yeah, just a nub formation with the trips receivers. And Payne does a good job running the flat route. He was the outlet receiver for the quarterback. He does a good job of getting vertical, but that's a really good job by Arkansas State coming around, rallying for the tackle for a third and short.
0: An H-back on the right, three receivers, twin split right, a four-man front for that A-State defense. Throw it out left side on the slant. This is caught out across the 36, or out across the 35, up to the 36-yard line. The catch made by the South Alabama transfer, Jeremy Scott. Hamilton, along with Noah Flores, in on the stop.
1: See everybody flowing to the right for that outside zone, and just a one-on-one coverage slant route, just trying to stay on schedule if you're TCU.
0: First set of downs for TCU from their own 36, ball on the left hash. Handed off up the middle. Frogs able to pick up about 3 yards on the carry by Jeremy Payne, so it'll be second and seven coming up. Clock moving. 11 and a half to go, opening quarter from Fort Worth. No score, A-State and TCU.
1: And you just see how big this offensive line is from tackle to tackle. They're massive. Even the tight ends are big guys as well. So you have to do a good job of using your hands, fighting on blocks, and like Coach Jones said, winning your one-on-one matchups.
0: Throw it out left side. This is caught out across the 40 up to about the 45. There is a flag down. If there was a possible hold on the edge, they're trying to find the tight end we've talked so much about, Kari Ashley, and man, he looks the part of a big-time tight end. 6'4", 225. The officials talking about it right around the 40-yard line. Here's the call from the referee, Luke Richmond.
2: Offense, number 56, 10-yard penalty, second down.
0: So it's the hold against the left tackle, Ben Taylor Whitfield, 6'6", 315, fourth-year player, committing that hold on the edge.
1: Yeah, it looked like it was Ofer he got a hold to. He was trying to fight outside the block, and both of them ended up on the ground, and that's when you see the flag come out.
0: What Butch Jones talks about, though, they love to stretch the field with the outside zone plays and trying to throw out on the perimeter, and we've seen that already here. It'll be second and 16 for the Horned Frogs from their own 30-yard line. Handed off left side, getting forward for about two is Jeremy Payne, but no more than that. Good job by A.G. McGee, the preseason all-conference safety. He came in on the stop, and nice job by Elias Sherman. He's the one that wrapped him up from behind.
1: Yeah, what this outside zone does is really just kind of splits you in half, and they're trying to get to next-level guys, Joe Drew, Trey Stevens, those guys, so they can split them in half, and the running back can have a lane to hit to be able to get yardage. So really good job of rallying to the football.
0: Third and 14 for TCU. They've got the football at their own 33-yard line. Ball on the left hash. Jaden Craig has four receivers, trip split right. Craig rolls out to the right, throws it deep downfield. He's got a man caught by Ed Small, and he'll be tackled from behind by Makai Shaheed. Huge gain on third and long. Ed Small, the second-year receiver with his team-high 15th catch of the season. And that gets TCU set up inside the red zone. Horned Frogs trying to get set quickly here for the A-State 15. Handed off running left on the outside zone play. Payne trying to get around the edge. He's tripped up by Shaheed, but Payne close to the first down. They mark him down at the six. Should be second and one coming up.
1: Yeah, Carter gets tripped around the 10-yard line or so. Had a chance to make a play, see him fall, but everybody pursuing the football and once again running the outside stretch zone.
0: Second and one coming up here out of the pistol. Handed off to Payne again, able to get forward, and he's got the first down. Down to the 3-yard line. So it'll be first and goal coming up for the Horned Frogs as we near the 9-minute mark here in this opening quarter. No score, A-State and TCU, but TCU knocking on the door.
1: Yeah, and just going back to that explosive play, you just see a roll out to the right in the sail route. just kind of got eyes in the backfield, and Small was able to get behind the defense for us, an explosive play.
0: See the Horned Frogs line up with three receivers here. Twins split out to the left. Jaden Craig will hand it off up the middle, getting forward and into the end zone is Jeremy Payne. That's his seventh carry of the drive, and this one gets him in the end zone. TCU strikes first.
1: And on that drive, I thought Arkansas State did really good. I mean, you see penalties that back TCU up. You get them into a 3rd-and-12, 3rd-and-13 situation, and you allow an explosive play that really kind of resulted in the end zone. They started to play a little bit fast. So, you know, you got small things to fix here. Obviously, you want to be in those 3rd-and-long situations, but you got to find a way to get off the football field.
0: Yeah, it was that 52-yard pass play on 3rd-and-long that really made the drive for the Horned Frogs. The extra point up and through. And with 8:36 remaining, opening quarter of Amon Carter Stadium in Fort Worth, Texas, our score, TCU 7, A-State nothing. 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
0: 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Take good care, Arkansas. TCU just going on a 9-play, 76-yard scoring drive that took 4 minutes, 51 seconds to complete, capped off on a 3-yard run by Jeremy Payne. Extra point good, makes it 7-0 Horned Frogs with 8:36 remaining in the opening quarter. Kate Carlson, we talked so much last week about how great the A-State student section was, what a difference they made in that game, but we've seen TCU have a student section that's already made a difference tonight.
8: Yeah, it's right behind the A-State sideline. They have rally towels they're waving. They have been loud. They've been on their feet the entire game. You can see them right now with the big flag in the middle of the student section. So the loudest part of the stadium is right behind the A-State sideline.
0: A fun atmosphere here in Fort Worth. Funky Town is what that big flag says in the middle of the student section. We'll see if A-State can get something going on their second drive. Ended up having to punt from their own 44 on their opening drive of the night before TCU marched it 76 yards after that. The big play, the 52-yard pass play to Ed Small that came on 3rd-and-13. This one goes for a touchback on the kickoff by John Hoyt Chance. A-State will begin at their own 25-yard line on their second drive of the night. And the kickoff brought to you by Gearhead Outfitters, outfitting your lifestyle since 1997. Grizz, what do we need to see on this drive?
1: Well, you just want to see them stay on schedule. You want to see them convert some runs that end up in, you know, 3 and 4 yard chunks, obviously an explosive play. Felt really good about the first drive, so just stay on schedule, make it easy, keep Trey Owens clean.
0: Tyler Little lined up as a tight end. Ezra Burgess, an H-back, right behind him. Atita Smith, Myers, Saxton, and Wiggins across that A-State front. On first down, Owens turns, hands it off to Kenyon Clay. Gets outside, left side, able to get forward up near the 30-yard line. Kenyon Clay, the senior running back from Union, Mississippi, able to pick up a nice 5-yard chunk. It is tough to run against this TCU defense. They're coming into this game tonight, seventh in the nation, and stopping the run.
1: Yeah, they do a good job of that. And you see on that play, just a tight end down, Ted, if you will, and just trying to get guys out the pool. And there's a decent game there on first down.
0: Benelli split left, Summers to the right. Burgess is the H-back on the left side. Azale Jolly now the running back. Handed off to Jolly up the middle. Able to get forward to about the 32-yard line, so it'll be third and three coming up. Jolly certainly familiar with the state of Texas, a former UTEP transfer.
1: And they just do a good job of making it cloudy, making you pat your feet a few times, and then everybody is just rallying to the football. So if we can get some holes where we can hit it downhill fast, Ezell, Jolly, Baggett, Clay, those guys are fast enough and strong enough to burst through there for a first down or an explosive play.
0: A-State trying to convert on third and three from their own 32. Jolly will stand to the right of the quarterback, Trey Owens. Twins split to the right. Handed off to Jolly's. Or they fake the handoff to Jolly. Owens kept it on the right side. Jolly sold it well as Owens is able to get forward for the first down up to the 45-yard line. A gain of 13. What a fake by Trey Owens.
1: Yeah, he definitely faked me out. For sure, Jolly had the football, but that's a really good job standing on the field on third down, converting to third down. You know that they're going to be aggressive there and maybe try to bring some pressure, bring a guy off the edge. That's a really good job by Trey Owens getting the first down.
0: A 13-yard gain by Trey Owens. We saw the way he could run in the Memphis game 2 weeks ago. Had a couple of big runs of 23 and 22 yards back-to-back. We'll see Red Wolves line up here with Solomon Baggett, the freshman standing to the left of Trey Owens. And now a timeout is called by the Red Wolves. Butch Jones taking his first timeout of this opening half. So the Red Wolves will talk it over with 6:42 remaining in this opening quarter. We'll step aside. Our score from Fort Worth, TCU 7, A-State nothing. Red Wolves football continue in a moment.
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0: wherever you're watching, Kohl's has everything you need for game day. 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Coming out of the A-State timeout, Red Wolves will have a fresh set of downs at their own 45-yard line. 6:42 remaining opening quarter. TCU with the early 7-0 lead. Talked about this immaculate grass surface here at Amon Carter Stadium. And okay, it takes a lot of work to make that happen.
8: Yeah, they mow it to under an inch multiple times a week during the season. So there's a lot of upkeep each and every week. Another thing that's interesting, they're one of just two of the 13 FBS programs in the state of Texas to not play on artificial turf.
0: Well, the stadium rocking tonight. Red Wolves trying to quiet them down. And Solomon Baggett stands to the left of the quarterback, Trey Owens. Owens on first down. Well, handed off to Baggett, running right, able to break out of a tackle, gets forward inside TCU territory. He's got the first down inside the 45 of TCU, a gain of 11 by the freshman running back, Solomon Baggett.
1: Yeah, and just like the Denver play, that which we used to call it, just trying to get outside, and he does a good job putting his foot in the ground, getting vertical, and making a guy miss.
0: Give it to Solomon again, trying to get out on that right side. Boy, good push from that A-State offensive front, but a minimal gain. May have got a yard there. It'll be second and 9 coming up from the TCU 43.
1: Hey, you just talk about Baggett and how strong he is. He never stops his feet. He continues to move. You see those big offensive linemen. You know, we talked about the offensive line for TCU, but Arkansas State has a massive offensive line as well. Hopefully they can get some push and create a new line of scrimmage.
0: Little will be the H-back on the left. Solomon Baggett standing to the left of the quarterback, Trey Owens. Cobb split right, Summers and Benelli to the left. Cobb will motion right to left behind the quarterback Owens. Throw it out. It's caught by Chauncey. Gets a block from Summers inside the 40, and he's near the first down. He stepped out right around the 35-yard line. Just shy of the marker. Should set up third and one, but you gotta love the Red Wolves finding ways to get Chauncey Cobb the football.
1: Yeah, just a bubble screen out to the left, and Hunter Summers doing a good job in that slot, blocking, making sure he has a butt to run off of. He does a good job of getting vertical and getting them really close to a first down there.
0: All right, on third down and short, call it third and two for the Red Wolves from the TCU 36. Handed off to Timothy Carter. Maytag trying to get forward, and he's actually pushed back right around the line of scrimmage. So no gain for Timothy Carter. It'll be fourth and two coming up, and we'll see what Butch Jones wants to do.
1: Yeah, for now, he has the offense out there. You bring a big guy in like Timothy Carter, you want him to be able to get a first down before you get in behind that offensive line. But now you're in a situation you're in that gray area, no man's land, kind of a long field goal. You have a really good field goal kicker, but you gotta be able to score points here and stay on the field and score 7 versus 3.
0: Burgess and Burris split out to the right. Owens fakes the handoff, rolls left, going deep left side, and it's overthrown. Overthrown down the left side. He was trying to find the tight end, Jaden Hamm. And TCU will take over on downs with 4:07 remaining in this opening quarter. That's when we come back. 4:07 to go. First quarter for Fort Worth. Our score, TCU 7. A-State, nothing. 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
0: 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Trey Owens tried to roll left and hit Jaden Hamm down the left sideline, and we talked about it during the break about our vantage points, and Grizz, you're a tight end. You run a lot of those similar type routes. What did you see there?
1: Yeah, just running the corner route. Trey Owens is sprinting to him, and I just feel like when he took his release, he was a little bit too flat, which pushes him already to the sideline. That corner route already does that within itself. So you want to be a little bit more vertical when you're coming out of your break, knowing that your quarterback is going to roll to you, so you don't run yourself out of real estate. And I feel like Jaden Hamm just ran himself out of real estate, and Trey Owens really never gave him a chance to be able to throw the football for a first down.
0: We'll see TCU take over at their own 36-yard line after the Red Wolves were unable to convert on fourth down. Jaden Craig back out there at quarterback for the Horned Frogs. And Jeremy Payne, who had the 3-yard touchdown run in the opening possession, stand to the right of Craig. Throwing it deep right side. It's incomplete, intended for the big tight end, Kamorian Pimpton. Coverage there by Dontre Henderson, the corner. Overthrown by a little bit, brings up second down.
1: Yeah, he definitely had Pimpton on a vertical route throughout the seam. And A.J. McGee gets his eyes in the backfield. He got to be able to get underneath that route. And all in all, it's an incomplete pass, but, you know, that's something that they're definitely going to come back to.
0: Yeah, maybe a little bit of a break there as we see Jeremy Payne set up as the lone setback. Craig will line up from under center here. Jaden Craig will turn, hand it off to Payne, and he's tackled for a loss. Tackled for a loss by 5 Hamilton, who came up from his safety spot.
1: And he filled that hole very fast. Soon as he got the ball, he was hit immediately. That's a really good job of coming out the edge, setting the edge, and making a tackle on the backfield. Now you have that same situation where you were just in, 3rd and long.
0: Yeah.
1: You got to be able to get off the football field.
0: Yeah, TCU converted on that big 3rd and 13 for 52 yards on the opening drive. We'll see if the Red Wolves can stop them here on 3rd and long. It's 3rd and 14 for the Frogs. They've got the football at their own 32, 3:25 with the clock moving, opening quarter. They lead it 7-0 here in Fort Worth. Jaden Craig, with some time, throws on the screen, complete. Trying to stretch it out to the sideline and not picking up the first down is Jeremy Payne. Good job stringing it out there. Robert Stevens, or Trey Stevens, rather, along with Noah Flores, were in the vicinity. And that stop, 3rd down stop, brought to you by Signature Bank of Arkansas. Community banking at its best. A-State defense gets the job done. They force the 3-and-out. Red Wolves will get it back. Jalen Benelli set to return. Reed Linder was coming off the edge, trying to get the pump block. Benelli will signal for the fair catch and make it right around the 11-yard line. So that's where A-State will begin. And okay, great to see the A-State defense come out strong and force the 3-and-out.
8: Yeah, no doubt. TCU came into this game as one of the better third down teams, especially last week against Grambling. But some really good pressure by that A-State defense. The sideline is juiced off of that. We even got some emotion out of Robert Speer on the big play on 2nd down. So everyone's happy right now.
0: I got to love 5 Hamilton coming up and making the tackle for a loss. Great to see. We're going to see Solomon Baggett back out there. Kay's got more on Solomon Baggett that we'll get to here in the next little bit. But Baggett, the true freshman, had 8 carries for a team-high 70 yards last week in the win over West Georgia. Owens throws right side, caught by Hunter Summers, gets out across the 15. Man, what a push. He continues to go forward with his legs. His second effort got him a couple of extra yards after the catch, picks up 7 on first down.
1: Yeah, and that was really great. You see them motion Chauncey Cobb into the backfield, and that's really honestly why Hunter Summers was able to get over. Just runs a slant route, makes himself big, and was able to get a good conversion there.
0: Burris Cobb and Tyler Little split left. Summers to the right. Baggett in the backfield with quarterback Trey Owens. Owens will hand it off to Baggett, trying to get up the gut. Gets forward to the 19. So a gain of 1. It'll set up 3rd and 2. 1:50 with the clock moving here in the opening quarter.
1: Yeah, you have so many eyes on Chauncey Cobb. So anytime he moves, anytime he motions, wherever he is, you know you're going to get eyes on. So there's going to be a chance for other guys to make plays here in this football game.
0: 7-0 TCU on top. They stay with the football. Ball the right hash at their own 19, facing a 3rd and 2. Solomon Baggett stands to the right of the quarterback, Trey Owens. Little, an H-back on the right. Now Baggett will motion out of the backfield. Owens throws right side, and he overthrew Tyler Little. Little had a step, and Owens just threw it too tall for Tyler Little. Goes out of bounds into that TCU sideline, and that'll force A-State to have to punt here. It was there.
1: Yeah, definitely had a step, and I think he just got rerouted just a little bit. You would like to see him stay a little bit wider, kind of push himself a little bit wider to the sideline. You had room. But also, just an overthrow. Just make it a little small touch pass. You got a big target there. And you've done a good job on first and the second down, giving yourself a chance on third down. You want to convert there deep in your territory.
0: Daniel Vukovic standing inside his own 5. Kicks this one away. The punt, a high spiraling punt, returned from the 35 of TCU. Breaks out of a couple of tackles, out across midfield and into A-State territory. Down to the 45-yard line of the Red Wolves. Ace Theus able to return it inside A-State territory, and we'll see what the Horned Frogs can do with their great field position, leading it 7-0 over the Red Wolves.
1: Yeah, and on that punt there, you want to be able to give him just a one-way go. I thought the guys got down, 2 guys there to cover the punt. He made 1 guy miss and was able to get, which all coaches strive on getting that first down here on punt when you get the ball. So it's a good job of them doing that, but I think they got to cover a little bit better.
0: John Denman is the running back. He'll motion out of the backfield here. Jaden Craig rolls right. Now he's going to keep it. Breaks out of a tackle down the right sideline. He's got the first down inside the 35-yard line. Steps out at the 34. It's a gain of 11 for the quarterback, Jaden Craig. A first down for TCU.
1: Yeah, Craig rolling out to the right, trying to hit a wheel route. Everybody does a good job staying at home, running with their guy. We mentioned this early. He looks a lot like Jalen Rayner back there.
0: Yeah, you see the similarities.
1: Yeah, it's a lot of similarities. They both were number 1, and they're elusive with their feet, so that's a good job of them running him out of bounds.
0: Jaden Craig is the running back here, stands directly behind the quarterback, Craig. Out of the pistol. Going deep is Craig over the middle. It's intercepted. Kyle Williams from inside the end zone running it back across the 15-20, and he's up to the 24-yard line. Kyle Williams with A-State's 7th takeaway of the year, and the Red Wolves have the football back with 9 seconds remaining in the opening quarter.
1: And from the jump, I thought that was a terrible throw. You can see him already getting underneath that ball, and he does a good job of cutting the receiver off. You see Craig throw that ball up for grabs. He does a good job cutting him off, making a play for his team. And that's what we talked about, being able to create some turnovers, give the ball back to your offense, and now you want to be able to do something with it going into the second quarter.
0: The Red Wolves have it back, their first takeaway. Again, they began this week 4th in the country in takeaways with 6 through the first 2 weeks. Red Wolves with the football, still trailing just 7-0. Again, this drive at their own 24. Azel Jolly will stand to the right of quarterback Trey Owens. Twins split out to the right. That's Summers and Benelli. Cobb motions They throw it to him out on the right side. Across the 25, makes a little stutter step move up to about the 30-yard line. Gain of about six on the first down pass play. That'll be the final play of the opening quarter. After 15 minutes from Amon Carter Stadium in Fort Worth, Texas, our score is TCU 7, A-State nothing. Red Wolves football will continue in a moment.
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0: After one quarter in Fort Worth, our score, TCU 7, A-State nothing. Your in-game numbers brought to you by Arkansas State University. A-State is home to not only a veterinary school, but a medical school as well. One of just eight college campuses in the country that can say that. Find your place in the pack at astate.edu. TCU leads in total yards, 97-56. 66 on the ground for the Frogs, 66 through the air for the Frogs, 31 on the ground. A-State with 19 passing yards, 37 rushing yards. A-State has not committed a penalty yet. TCU's committed two for 25 yards. First downs favor TCU, 4-3. A-State with the only takeaway of the ball game, as they got the interception from Kyle Williams just moments ago, as he ran it back out from the end zone up to the 24-yard line. We'll see A-State with possession of the football as the second quarter begins. And Katie talked earlier about the energy on that A-State sideline. It seems to be really good right now.
8: Yeah, the entire defense went and met Kyle Williams. They had a little bit of a celebration on the field after that interception. And I think Grizz and I talked about it. That could be a big part of this game tonight, trying to force Jaden Craig into turnovers. He didn't have a pick coming into the game, but has one now.
0: Trey Owens, 3 of 6 for 19 yards through the air. He's also the leading rusher, 17 rushing yards for the A-State quarterback. Solomon Baggett, 3 carries for 13 yards. Chauncey Cobb has 2 catches for 12 yards to lead the way for A-State in the receiving game. You see Owens line up here with Cobb, and Benelli split out to the left. Owens on second down, throws it out right side. This is caught. First down and wrestled out of bounds is Solomon Baggett right around the 39-yard line. So a gain of about 10 on the pass play. Owens to Solomon Baggett move the chains for the Red Wolves.
1: And that's one thing that you see from a lot of these Arkansas State running backs is being able to catch the ball out of the backfield. You just see an empty look there. Here's the number one receiver. He does a good job running a stick route and catching the ball, getting vertical.
0: Summers and Vanelli split out to the right. Azel Jolly's the running back here, standing in the backfield with Trey Owens. See Vanelli motion right to left. handed off to Jolly. It's forward up to the 40-yard line. A gain of one on the first down run play. A-State has a commitment to the run. Garrett Altman said he was going to do that when he came in, and he continues to stay loyal to that commitment. And Red Wolves starting to have some success and not shying away from a TCU run defense that was seventh in the country coming in and stopping the run.
1: Yeah, and I think a lot of that is confidence and just understanding that that's going to come. You want to get these 2 and 3 yard gains, and then at some point you want that explosive play to happen. So you have to stick with it, you have to stay with it, and run behind your offensive line.
0: James Lee is the running back here, standing to the left of Owens. Owens will pitch it out left side to Chauncey Cobb. Gets forward across the 40. He's up near the 45-yard line. Chauncey, a little run play there. It'll set up third and, we'll call it about four here for the Red Wolves. Right around their own 45-yard line. 13-15 with the clock moving. Second quarter, A-State with the football, trailing TCU 7-0.
1: Yeah, a little orbit motion there. He just becomes the pitch man. Trey Owens had time. He pitched it out to him. He tried to turn into a lead block, but Cobb does a good job staying outside and getting something on second down.
0: Benelli split left. Summers and Cobb to the right. James Lee in the backfield with quarterback Trey Owens. Owens throws it incomplete. It was intended for Jalen Benelli. The linebacker Max Carroll timed it pretty well. He laid the stick on the intended receiver right as the ball was getting there. So Carroll, the linebacker, makes the play, and A-State will have to punt. We'll see Daniel Vukovic back out. He'll stand right around his own 30-yard line, ready to punt it away for the Red Wolves. And we get a flag before the ball is snapped. It's a procedure penalty. False start called against the Red Wolves. Ace Day will back up five more. Ace Theus is set up to return for the Horned Frogs. 12:48 remains, second quarter. 7-0 TCU on top. Horned Frogs were able to score on their opening drive of the game. And Daniel Vukovic standing at his own 25. Riley Smith to snap. It's a good one. Punt away by Vukovic. Theus will fumble the football. Ball is loose. A-State trying to fall on top of it at the 30-yard line. And as they unpile bodies, we'll see who has it, and it's the Horned Frogs. Darian Griswold is former player coming out there yelling ball as soon as the ball hits the turf. That's not going to go away.
1: No. I do it a lot there on Friday nights as well, so it's kind of in me at this point. But one thing you did see is his hands were super low, so you could kind of tell that ball was going to be able to hit the ground.
0: All right. Well, it did hit the ground. It'll be TCU football. When we come back, they'll have it at their own 30, leading the Red Wolves 7-0 with 12:39 remaining in the second quarter from Fort Worth. This is Arkansas State football on the EAB Red Wolves Sports Network from Learfield, presented by Arkansas Blue Cross and Blue Shield.
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0: 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TCU muffed the punt, but able to fall on top of it. They'll begin their next possession at their own 30-yard line. Now, we've seen a lot of Solomon Baggett, Azel Jolly, and even James Lee since the opening possession for the Red Wolves, but haven't seen Kenyon Clay. Cade, what's going on with him?
8: Knee injury. He is questionable to return, according to Dr. Jeremy Schwinn.
0: See if Kenyon Clay can come back soon. Joe Pritchard is the running back here for TCU on first down. He comes in and runs that outside zone play across the 35-40 up to about the 42. Gain of 12 for the Horned Frogs. Joe Drew coming in to make the stop from behind, but that's what they're so good at, Grizz, that outside zone.
1: Yeah, that's definitely what they want to do. You just see him run right off tackle. And they did a good job of motion Ashley out to the other side. Just a little bit of eye candy. You lose one guy in the box, and then they were able to get up for a first down.
0: Jaden Craig, ball on the right hash here. Throws it out left side. This is caught. Getting forward up to the 50-yard line. Receiver Jeremy Scott, the South Alabama transfer, picks up about 8. It'll be second and 2 coming up.
1: Yeah, just a slant route there. Soft coverage. He's able to get back in for a decent gain on first.
0: Good job by Ryan Reese here, able to make the tackle from behind at his defensive tackle spot. No gain for Pritchard, so it'll be third and 2 coming up.
1: Yeah, he went behind the guard there to make that play.
0: That was actually McKinley McShan that came in and made the tackle. Reese was in on the play, but McShan was the one that came in and made the stop. Good job by the freshman in their defensive end. Now give it to Pritchard again, trying to run right. His second effort has him close, and looks like he's got enough for the first down. He needed the 48 of the Red Wolves. Looks like he's down at the 47. So move the chains for TCU as we tick inside 11 minutes remaining in the opening half here at Amon Carter Stadium in Fort Worth. TCU with the football, leading it 7-0.
1: Yeah, it looked like they got the initial stop, but he was able to get behind that big offensive line. They did a good job pushing. It was a short gain that they needed on third down.
0: Small and Scott split out to the left. Jeremy Payne back in at running back for the Horned Frogs. Handed off to Payne, running up the middle inside the 45. Shakai Woods in on the stop along with McShan. Right around the 42-yard line. It's a gain of 5 on the first down run play. Second and 5 coming up for the Horned Frogs. Shakai Woods, a guy that Butch Jones said earlier in the week that he wanted to get some more reps at that defensive tackle spot. Wanted to, just in general, rotate more linemen on both sides of the ball. Second and 5, handed off to Payne, starts left, cuts back inside. Brandon Ryle in on the stop, right around the 40-yard line. It'll be a gain of a couple. Third, and we'll call it 3, coming up for TCU.
1: AC Sultan Badmus was the first one there. He does a good job using his hands, getting inside, having a little bit of wiggle to him to be able to get loose from the offensive line. But if you're him, you know you want to make that play. You see him clapping his hands like, I should have made that play. But all in all, you get a chance to get off the field here on third down.
0: Payne standing to the right of the quarterback, Jaden Craig, on 3rd and 3. From the A-State 40, handed off to Payne. Starts left, cuts back inside, and he is not going to pick up the first down. Great job by that A-State defensive front. Ja'Cory Johnson in there to lead the charge. And that'll set up 4th down for the Horned Frogs.
1: see another outside zone look. And like you said, they love this outside zone look. And you're going to see this all night. And they're going to trust it and try to run this a lot. So if you're Arkansas State, you got to be up for that challenge.
0: All right. They're going to go for it on 4th and 3 from the A-State 40. Payne in the backfield with quarterback Jaden Craig. Craig looks left. Under pressure. Now rolls out to the right. Being chased by Hamilton. He's tripped up by 5 Hamilton. And A-State will get it back on downs. There is a flag down. You would think it's a possible hold against the Frogs. Hopefully the turnover will stand. Yep, it is an offensive hold. 5 Hamilton able to trip up Jaden Craig from behind, and A-State gets it back on downs with 8:28 remaining in this opening half. And stop brought to you by Signature Bank of Arkansas, community banking at its best. But 5 Hamilton, who had the 91-yard pick six last week, and the win over West Georgia is the one that comes in and makes the play on fourth down. We'll step aside with 8:28 remaining in the second quarter. Our score, TCU 7, A-State nothing. 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

0: Bay State, after getting the fourth down stop, has great starting field position here at their own 41-yard line. Solomon Baggett behind Trey Owens out of the pistol. Handed off to Baggett, the freshman able to get forward maybe a couple up to the 43-yard line. Second and eight coming up. Sims, the nickel, in on the stop.
1: Looked like they had two plays called at the huddle. You can see them turn around and yell, kill. That usually means that we're going on to the next play, which is probably outside zone to the left, but this probably started outside zone to the right.
0: 7-0, TCU on top of the Red Wolves. Inside 8 minutes remain, second quarter from Fort Worth. Second and eight for the Red Wolves here from their own 43. Owens with time. Going deep left side. This ball is incomplete. Intended for Hunter Summers. He made a diving effort right around the 20-yard line. He's telling the side judge he thought he caught it, but they ruled that it is indeed incomplete. And it'll be third down coming up.
1: You see Vernon Glover there in coverage on Hunter Summers. And, you know, we talked about being able to connect on those explosive plays. That was one that you probably want to lead him a little bit further outside, but a great effort there, diving catch that he almost comes up with that ball.
0: Cobb and Benelli are split out to the right. Summers on the left on third down and eight. Owens with time throws over the middle and just too hard on the pass play over the middle intended for Hunter Summers. And Summers flashing open over the middle. He was slanting inside, right inside the post, and just off his left hand as he stretched out for it. And just a little bit too much heat, it looked like.
1: Yeah, you had your one-on-one matchup. He beats him again. Glover's still a step behind, but you got to put that ball on him, let him catch it, get upfield, and you had a first down conversion there. You have to stay on the field if you're Arkansas State. You have to get some type of rhythm going, and I think they've just been in a lull here in this first half.
0: There is a flag down. The punt is away by Vukovic. Ace Diaz calls for the fair catch, makes it right around his own 17. And we'll see what the flag is about with 7:34 remaining in this second quarter. Trey Owens playing in his home state and certainly had to be amped up in his third career start. Maybe a little bit too amped up.
2: Offense. The 5-yard penalty being forced at the end of the kick. First down, TCU.
0: All right, so procedure call against the Red Wolves. 5 yards will be tacked on to the end of the kick, so TCU will begin at their own 23-yard line with 7:34 remaining in the second quarter. Horned Frogs on top of the Red Wolves by the count of 7-0. And Grizz, it's been a lot of fun watching this A-State defense. They gave up the one explosive on TCU's opening drive on third and long. That's really been the play of the game so far.
1: Yeah, and it's been very competitive. You see guys playing all the way through the whistle. You see 11 has run into the football. It has to be a collective effort, and we've seen it here in this first half. You want that to continue and kind of feed off of give it back to the offense so they can kind of have a good successive drive, score some points.
0: Trip split out to the left. Jeremy Payne, the running back, stands beside Jaden Craig. Craig throws it out left side. This is caught out on the edge, breaking a tackle, getting forward across the 35-40 up to the 41-yard line is Jacoby Hayes. Hayes, the 5'10", 175-pound sophomore. That's his sixth catch of the season. TCU to the line quickly. Fresh set of downs from their own 41. Craig rolls out, going deep right side, and is caught by Ed Small. Small had the big catch for 52 yards on the opening drive. Another big gain here. Brandon Barnes was the defender, but Small had a couple of steps on him as he goes out of bounds inside the 20-yard line.
1: And that's the exact same play that they had the explosive play on in the first quarter. So running that sail route.
0: A good job here on first down. The Red Wolves able to bring down the running back, Jeremy Payne. Ryan Reese in on the stop. Like, no gain there. Ryan Reese, the defensive tackle, coming in to help lead the charge. Elias Sherman, the nose tackle, also helping out. So second and 10 for the Frogs from the A-State 17-yard line. Payne will stand to the left of quarterback Jaden Craig. Ball on the right hash. Craig with some time flips it out right side, and Payne unable to make the catch. Did the ball land behind the line of scrimmage? A-State trying to fall on top of it. Or was it a lateral? It was kind of thrown out in the flat. A-State did a good job falling on top of the football, but it is an incomplete pass. Or will it be? The officials talking this over.
1: Yeah, you know.
2: It's a backwards pass. Second down.
0: No, it is a backwards pass that TCU was able to fall on top of. It was Payne that eventually fell on top of the football. So this will make it third and long for the Horned Frogs. With the clock moving, 5:20 remaining in this opening half.
1: Nobody heard that whistle blown. Nobody heard the whistle blown, so everybody went to dive on the football. So that's, and you see this in practice a lot, whether it's an incomplete pass, whether it's a forward pass, it doesn't matter. You see guys always picking the ball up to control it, to possess it, because you never know how players are going to end up.
0: Well, we'll take a look at the replay here. It looks like Craig released the ball right around the 25-yard line, and yeah.

0: Luke Richmond talking things over with side judge here, Christian Julius. But this call shouldn't take that much longer with 5:17 remaining opening half. TCU leading it 7-0. Yeah, looked pretty clear from the replay that that was a forward pass, and that's what they change it to. So it'll still be 3rd and 10 coming up for the Horned Frogs. And worst case here, you'd like to hold TCU to a field goal attempt.
1: Yeah, that would be awesome. And I think that would be a really good win, or a plus, after having two explosive plays get you inside the red zone. So this is a bend but don't break moment for Arkansas State.
0: We'll see Jeremy Payne stand to the right of the quarterback, Jaden Craig. 3rd and 10 for the Horned Frogs from the A-State 17-yard line. Payne going deep left side, and this ball's caught for a touchdown. Gone to the end zone by Ed Small. He's had 3 big catches tonight. It puts TCU up 2 touchdowns. Small, the second-year wideout, had over 100 yards receiving in the win over Grambling last week, and now he has 3 catches for 111 and a score tonight. Completes a 5-play, 77-yard drive that took 2 minutes, 24 seconds to complete.
1: Yeah, I thought he was in really good phase there. Even the corner came off and had a chance to at least knock the ball down, but somehow Small ends up with it for a touchdown.
0: Extra point for the Horned Frogs is up, and it is through. So, with 5:10 remaining in this opening half, TCU is up a couple of scores now. It's 14-0 Horned Frogs. And just letting Ed Small beat him on both of the scoring drives now. He had the 52-yard catch on the opening drive back in the first quarter that led to a score. That was on 3rd and long on that big catch. And had a couple of big catches on this drive that eventually ends in a score. We'll keep it here during the changeover. Tell you that Jonesboro, it's game on. 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Whatever the season, game on at Luna Sports Grill. We'll be back at Luna coming up on Thursday night for Live with the Red Wolves. Head coach Butch Jones, always a lot of fun. Of course, we'll be getting ready for the big game, the non-conference finale next Saturday, 6 o'clock kickoff against Kennesaw State. Matt Stiltz, Darian Griswold with you from our Hytrol broadcast booth at Amon Carter Stadium in Fort Worth. Alex Gallion producing for us back at the network studios, and got our man Kate Carlton providing those sideline reports, brought to you as always by Calmer Solutions. And you know, one guy that we've been wanting to talk about is the true freshman running back, Solomon Baggett. KD had 8 carries for 70 yards and a touchdown in the win over West Georgia last week. And well, he's already seen plenty of action tonight. 4 carries for 15 yards here in the first half.
2: Yeah, he has. And Coach Jones talked about it with us after the game last Saturday. They were able to play 76 players. They only played 60 against Memphis. And he said going forward, in order to win games, we're going to have to get more guys out there. And on Tuesday at his press conference this week, Solomon Baggett was one of the guys that he highlighted that had a good performance that's going to lead to more playing time for him. And we've certainly seen him out there quite a bit in this first half.
0: We'll see what the Red Wolves can do here. Love them to finally march down and get some points. TCU's outgained the Red Wolves thus far, 204-73. A-State has ran 22 plays thus far.

0: rushes and 10 passes. Trey Owens, 4 of 10 through the air for 29 yards. Owens is the leading rusher with 17 rushing yards. Mitch Baggett, 4 carries for 15 thus far. John Hoyt Chance is ready to kick it away. The left-footed place kicker and kickoff specialist. A couple of touchbacks on his first two kicks tonight. 5:10 to go first half. Red Wolves now trailing at 14-0 here in Fort Worth. As Cobb will let this sail over his head, takes a bounce about 7 yards deep in the end zone. So the Red Wolves will begin at the 25. Trailing at 14-0. We've seen some good things, Grizz, but need that long sustained drive to try to keep the defense off the field for a little while.
1: Yeah, knowing that TCU gets the ball coming out of halftime, you want this 4-minute offense where you can be able to run the ball, convert on third downs, maybe get a couple of explosive plays that ends up in the end zone, but you got to find something here with 5 minutes left in the half.
0: See Trey Owens line up out of the pistol. James Lee, the running back, directly behind Owens. Hand it off to Lee, running up the middle. Lee able to pick up a couple up to the 27-yard line. It'll be 2nd and 8 coming up. Again, you want Owens to settle down. We've seen him a little bit amped up here this first half.
1: Yeah, you just kind of go back to TCU. We knew that they could run the football, but they haven't really done well in that. They've been able to throw the ball and have explosive plays, which now gets them a 2-score lead.
0: Burris and Cobb split out to the right. Jabari Bush will go in motion, set up as one of two receivers on the left. Owens will step up. He keeps it out across the 35-40. He's got the first down up near the 42-yard line. Trey Owens able to pick up 15 yards. He's now over 30 rushing yards on the night. Good job making something happen there. He stayed to the line quickly. Owens has his pass tipped at the line of scrimmage. Falls incomplete. Intended for Jabari Bush. Set up 2nd down as the clock stops at 4:07 remaining in the second quarter.
1: Yeah, you've seen a corner cat on that play there, which I think the offensive line did a good job of picking up, but that ball gets batted down, which stops the clock. And Trey Owens, we've seen that a few times where he's been able to use his feet. Obviously, he's the leading rusher in this football game, but he's not afraid to tuck that ball and run.
0: Nana Burris split left. Jalen Pinelli to the right. Josh Burrell is the H-back on the right side. Handed off to James Lee up the middle, out across the 45. It's forward to about the 47-yard line. A gain of 5. Set up 3rd and 5. Hudson Hooper, the linebacker, in on the tackle. 3:45 with the clock moving, opening half. A-State trying to extend this drive. 3rd and 5 from their own 47, trailing at 14-0. Burris and Benelli split out to the right. Ezra Burgess set up as a receiver on the left. Now motions, becomes an H-back on the right. Owens claps his hands for it. Trey throws it out right side. The ball's tipped, falls to the turf, incomplete. It was intended for Jalen Benelli. And that'll set up 4th down, 4th and 5 coming up for the Red Wolves, and they're going to have to punt again.
1: And a lot of it has been 3rd and manageable. You see a 3rd and 5 situation, yep, where you get another one-on-one concept, just running that inside slant, if you will, and have a chance there. And one thing that I really haven't seen is a whole lot of pressure on Trey Owens. He's been able to stand back there in the pocket, be comfortable back there and deliver passes, but we got to come down with some conversions there on 3rd down.
0: Daniel Vukovic gets the punt away. Ace Theus is hit hard by Brandon Greil as soon as he makes the catch at the 10-yard line.
2: For the 1st and 10, TCU.
0: A good job by the punt coverage unit for the Red Wolves, and TCU will have to begin at their own 10 with 3:09 remaining in this opening half. We'll see if the defense can make something happen here.
1: Yeah, this is big. I mean, it's still 3 minutes. You got 2 timeouts. You have them backed up on the 10, so they have to go a long way for any type of points at this point. So you don't give up an explosive play. You may get the ball back here with decent field position if you make them punt within striking distance to get something here going into halftime.
0: CTCU began at their own 10. Jeremy Payne, the running back, directly behind the quarterback, Jaden Craig, as TCU operates out of the pistol. They stay with a three-man front here, handed off to Payne, breaks out of one tackle. He's wrapped up from behind by Sultan Madmus, but not before Payne picks up 11 and a Horned Frog first down. TCU able to move the chains, 2:50 with the clock moving second quarter. They have the football, leading it 14-0. Payne will stand to the left of the quarterback, Jaden Craig. There's three receivers, twin split out to the right. He stay with three down linemen here. Craig fakes the handoff, rolls left, throws left. A.G. McGee will make the tackle from behind on the tight end, Kari Ashley, at about the 26-yard line. The second and five coming up here.
1: Lots of eye candy, lots of guys in motion, split zone looks.
0: Craig rolls right, throws right, threw it out of bounds. Good job by that A-State front. Gavin Taylor, the defensive end, helping string that one out, forcing Jaden Craig to get rid of it. On the previous play, that was Joe Drew, 16, not 6, making the tackle from behind out in open space. And now third and five coming up for TCU, a 2:07 remaining in the half.
1: Yeah, that's a good job by Ryan Reese as well, bearing down on Craig to be able to force that throw away. And good job by the defense here. And they've played well in this first half, obviously, of 14 points, but they've been out there on the field a whole lot as well in this first half.
0: All right, third and five here for the Horned Frogs. Craig, under pressure, being chased, rolls out, and he's close to the first down. It looks like, boy, he's really close. He needed the 31. He's wrapped up right around the 30 by 5 Hamilton. It'll take us to the 2-minute timeout, and it looks like it will be fourth down and less than a yard for TCU out of the 2-minute timeout. It'll be interesting. Interesting decision for Sonny Dykes coming out of the break. We'll step aside with 1:59 remaining second quarter for Fort Worth. Our score, TCU 14, A-State nothing. Red Wolves football will continue in a moment.
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0: 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For all of life's special moments, we're there when it matters. Coming out of the 2-minute timeout here in Fort Worth, TCU is going to be facing a fourth and looks like less than one from right around their own 30-yard line. They need the 31 to keep the possession alive. Say about fourth and half a yard, and we'll see what Sonny Dykes wants to do. Again, TCU will get the football first. In the second half, they have won the coin toss tonight and deferred the football until the second half. In the meantime, quite the light show here in Fort Worth, Kate.
7: Yes, it was. Everyone was raving about the newest stadium lights that they have here, and they put them to use, turned the stadium lights off. Everyone got their phones out, swayed them back and forth, and they had all of the lights playing. It's been a pretty fun atmosphere here tonight at a sold-out stadium.
0: They do it right around here. Certainly a great atmosphere for college football. In the meantime, Sonny Dykes is going to keep his offense on the field here on fourth and half a yard. Ball marked between the 30 and 31-yard lines. We'll see if they just try to draw the Red Wolves off sides or try to get the quarterback sneak here. Even try to snap the football. Craig lined up from under center. A-State learned against Memphis 2 weeks ago not to jump in this situation. Memphis was just trying to draw him off, and they were able to draw the offsides penalty. And now TCU takes a timeout when the Red Wolves weren't jumping. So A-State showing some growth there, not jumping offsides.
1: Yeah, and, you know, that's awesome on that third down where guys, you see guys continue to rally to the football and stop Craig from getting the first down there. It was easy, like, oh, he's down. But you see guys really pushing a pile backwards, pushing him backwards. And now it's a fourth and a half a yard situation where they try to get you to jump off sides. And, I mean, you think about this. They're deep in their territory at this point. So if you don't get that conversion, Arkansas State has the ball set up in field goal range already.
0: Yeah, Sonny Dykes, too good of a coach to try to risk that, especially in this situation. Now the punt does get away. Jalen Benelli lets it bounce inside the 25-20. Benelli return it from around the 15, and a nice tackle made by the Horned Frogs as Bay State will have to begin inside their own 20. And we'll see how Butch Jones wants to play this. 1:49 remaining in the half. He does have two timeouts remaining. Isn't exactly the same type of situation we saw 2 weeks ago against Memphis when there was less than a minute to go in the first half. And he's certainly aware that TCU will get the football first. One thing they're not going to do is risk a turnover here and allow TCU to get a chance to go up three scores before the intermission. Right now it's 14-0 Horned Frogs. Cazelle Jolly will stand to the right of the quarterback, Trey Owens, on first down. Owens going deep left side. This ball is, did he make the catch? He did. Hunter Summers hauled it in at the 47-yard line. Nice throw and catch. Owens to Summers down the left sideline. The Red Wolves with a big chunk on first down.
1: Yeah, you talk about
0: going to take another look at it.
1: Great ball skills there. The guy was just draped all over him. He does a good job coming down with that football.
0: Summers still able to make the catch. As it stands, it's a 31-yard gain. Owens hooking up with Summers. And look, Trey Owens has been amped up in this first half. He's had some overthrows, maybe a little bit too much heat on some of those throws, but that was a gorgeous pass down that left side.
1: It was. It was one-on-one coverage. You know, your number one versus their number one. He does a good job of leaving space on the sideline, not getting himself pushed out of bounds, and I think he makes a really good one-hand catch there for an explosive play.
0: On first down, throw it left side. This is caught by Jolly, able to get inside TCU territory down to the 48-yard line. It's a gain of 5 on the first down pass play. Second and 5 coming up. Red Wolves go empty here. Trips right, twins left. Owens on second down, going deep over the middle. Caught inside the 20, 15, 10. Jabari Bush tripped up from behind, and he goes down at the 1. 45 yards, Owens to Jabari Bush, and it sets up first and goal. Red Wolves get to the line quickly. Three receivers, twin split right, handed off to Jolly up the middle, and he's in. Touchdown, Arkansas State. So the Red Wolves able to get on the board with 1:05 remaining in the opening half. 45 yards on the play before from Owens to Bush, and then Jolly able to get in the end zone from a yard out.
1: Yeah, they leave Bush wide open in the middle of the field. They have a concept where he's running a post route over the middle of the field. Nobody's in the middle of the field. You got the two high safeties. And I thought he was going to score. They got tripped up at the one-yard line. But it's a good job getting up to the line of scrimmage fast and getting the end zone and getting something going before this first half comes to an end.
0: We'll see the extra point coming up here by Clune Van Andel. Snap back, hold down. The Van Andel kick is up and through. And really, it got started. You go back with that 31-yard pass play to Hunter Summers down the left sideline. Just beautiful. And then after that, you know, able to find the end zone. And, man, it was great to see Jabari Bush get involved. This is a guy that we've been waiting to kind of break out. And hopefully this is the time.
1: I 100% agree. And I think a lot of it is what they did as far as explosive plays. Like you said, it wasn't like the Memphis situation where, you know, you're maybe backed up in your situation and, you know, you're going to halftime feeling good. But you know that they get the ball coming out. You wanted something. You get an explosive play from Hunter Summers. You get an explosive play from Jabari Bush. And it makes you feel good about your chances of scoring a touchdown. And obviously, Red Wolves are able to do that. And Jabari Bush has been a guy that we've been high on, obviously a tight end. That's, you know, former position that I play. So I'm always high and almost big, obviously, in the run game. But it's awesome to see those guys catch the pass and have explosive plays as well.
0: 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Four plays, 84 yards. Took 44 seconds to complete. Capped off on the 1 yard touchdown run by Azel Jolly. The extra point good makes it 14-7 Horned Frogs with 105 remaining in this second quarter. Cade, what's that A-State sideline like right about now?
7: It's pretty juiced right now. We got a Coach Jones fist pump as the team was walking off the field after the touchdown. You guys talked about Jabari Bush. You made sure to give Jabari Bush a big pat on the bat as he was coming off the field. Obviously a huge play to set up that score.
0: All right, well, we've seen the defense come up with some big plays. TCU still has plenty of time to go down and get some points here. It was 105 left in the half. We'll see how Sonny Dykes elects to play this. As they begin this drive at the 25 after the kickoff, brought to you by Gearhead Outfitters, went into the end zone. The touchback from Clayton Amaya. Now Craig with the pocket collapsing is sacked back at the 21-yard line. And it was the big man coming in there to make the play. Ryan Reese leading the charge. We'll see TCU on second and 13. Throw right side to Ed Small. Makes a move inside. Gets across the 30 up to about the 33-yard line. Reese credited with the sack for the three-yard loss. Then they find Small, who's been the MVP for TCU in this first half. Clock moving, 20 seconds to go in the half. Jaden Craig under pressure now steps up. He throws right side. This is caught by the big tight end, Pimpton. Pimpton steps out of bounds with 8 seconds to go in the first half. It was actually Ashley, the tight end, that made the catch, but he stepped out of bounds just across midfield at about the 48-yard line. So they'll move the sticks. 8 seconds to go here in the second quarter.
1: Yeah, you want to keep them in bounds here. You don't want anything to the sideline, try to take any soft throws away to the sideline. But obviously you can't have an explosive play here as well.
0: Now we get whistles before the ball is snapped. A timeout was called by the Red Wolves. So obviously Sonny Dykes is looking to try to move the ball, maybe pick up 10, 15 yards and get makeable field goal range before the intermission.
1: Yeah, and I think that's why he really didn't try to push the issue. If he got an explosive play, he got one. But I don't think he was more so worried about that. But also you had two timeouts at your disposal. So you can get up to the line of scrimmage. You can keep it in bounds knowing you have those timeouts. But for Arkansas State, with only 8 seconds remaining, you got to do a good job of not having the explosive play here where they can call a timeout, make it be kick a field goal, But now, in this situation, you want to bow up, keep everything in front of you, keep everything in the field of play so they can burn one of those timeouts.
0: All right, we'll see if A-State can keep this a one-score game going into the intermission. This is huge, trying to keep them off the scoreboard. Again, TCU will get it first to begin the second half. Horned Frogs with the ball marked at the A-State 47 coming out of the timeout. Jeremy Payne in the backfield with quarterback Craig. Craig throws right side, and it's incomplete, and it stops play with 3 seconds to go in the half. And you would think here they just throw it up for the end zone on a Hail Mary attempt. Certainly well out of field goal range. So it's Hail Mary time, and A-State will retreat back. Three white shirts will stand right around the goal line waiting for Jaden Craig to throw it up in the air here. Craig moving around. He's going to throw it high in the air for the end zone. And was it intercepted? It was incomplete. Incomplete in the back of the end zone. So what a great last couple of minutes for Butch Jones' team as they'll head to the locker room down just one score. Our score after 30 minutes from Fort Worth is TCU 14 and A-State 7. On our halftime interview coming up, Dave Carlton about to be joined on the field by A-State head coach Butch Jones, brought to you by Points Head Turfgrass Company. 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Cade, we'll throw down to you.
7: Coach, 14-7 at the half. A couple of big momentum plays there to close the half. What were your impressions of that first half?
8: We're really proud of the fight and our players, but we've left too many plays out there in games like this. When you have an opportunity to make plays, we have to. We had a double move, which would have been a touchdown. We had a missed assignment on the one touchdown, but our players are resilient, and they're doing a really good job. Now, the start of the second half will be big, but the way we finished with the two-minute drive and then there at the end, obviously when you go on the road, you have to work to control the momentum, and our players have done a good job with that today.
7: A lot of good things defensively. You forced them into their first turnover as well through the air.
8: Well, again, we've been very opportunistic. We just got to keep hanging around, get the ball in the get the game in the fourth quarter, and then anything can happen. But really proud of the way our kids are competing. Now, obviously, second half, we got to have some good adjustments and be ready to go.
7: Coach, appreciate the time. Back up to you guys.
0: 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TCU leading the Red Wolves 14-7 at the intermission here in Fort Worth. We'll be back with our St. Bernard's halftime show right after this. Stay tuned. 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
13: It's time now for the St. Bernard's Halftime Show. St. Bernard's Healthcare, the heart of great medicine. Now back to the voice of the Red Wolves, Matt Stolz.
0: And we welcome you back inside Amon Carter Stadium in Fort Worth. We are at the half in our contest tonight between A-State and TCU. Red Wolves trailing the Horned Frogs, but they're right there. It's 14-7 in favor of Texas Christian. Coming up here on the St. Bernard's Halftime Show, we'll take a look at those halftime numbers brought to you by Mr. T's at Riverside. Also check out what else is happening in the Sun Belt with our Sun Belt scoreboard brought to you by First Security Bank. But right now, we've got our man Cade Carlton down on the sidelines with the Prez. Let's send it down to Cade.
7: That's right. We're joined alongside Todd Shields here tonight. How about that close to the first half? We got some exciting stuff going on right now.
14: Man, I'm loving what I'm seeing. Like, the defense is doing a great job. I mean, we're taking advantage of some fumbles, and we came back here. We scored right here at the last end. We just get that ball moving. We're going to do some great damage in the second half.
7: Well, there's a lot of great things going on around A-State off the field. Another year, record fall enrollment in Jonesboro this year.
14: Hey, we won't settle for anything less, right? We're going to keep that going. We got lots more students coming into the vet school. We got expanded programs with the medical school. We're going to do a lot more things, partnership with the other system schools, too. For me down at Little Rock, we're just really trying to coordinate and really act like a system, because I'm always a big believer that we do better as a team than we do walking on our own.
7: Well, let's talk about that. You're now at the system office in Little Rock. You said you're still living out of boxes in Little Rock right now.
14: I am. I'm choosing the suit that I wear each day based upon the socks I can find that morning. Either that or I make a quick trip to Walmart and buy some new socks, right? Yeah, no, I'm going to work, coming home, unpacking, but I really like it a lot. I love the chancellors we're working with. They're really good. They're a collaborative group. We got a lot of things going in our direction that we can work on to help industries and help the communities, help everybody grow, which will help AA State a lot too. And then the Board of Trustees that we got right now, they're just so far, they're so supportive. I mean, they're just wonderful, excellent supporters of everything we're trying to do.
7: I would imagine your day-to-day has changed quite a bit in the system office. There's a lot more responsibilities, I would imagine, that comes.
14: You know, this past week, I think I was in three different cities with, like, four different schools, and I'm talking to industry leaders, talking to chancellors and faculty and staff and everything. I said, I told Jerry this morning, I drove down early this morning, the first 3 hours, I just stared out the window. I enjoyed the silence for, like, the first time in 2 weeks. I was, like, sick of hearing myself talk.
7: One of the big things that's happened to Jonesboro this year is the vet school opening. You played a large part in getting that off the ground. A really exciting thing for the first vet school in Arkansas to be an A-State.
14: I mean, I think it's historic, right? I mean, I think it makes us, you know, one of eight schools in the country that have a medical school and a vet school on campus. So students that are thinking about going to med school or vet school and student physician's assistant, that type of program, we're going to say, hey, you can come to A-State and you get a head start. You're going to know how to transition into those fields right off the bat. And, of course, we're going to get preference for students to come in there, right? So you've just got to make a choice easy. It puts us in an elite crowd. It makes us a school of choice rather than something that somebody thinks about next. This is the place you want to go to.

0: system or independent schools in the all those gaps, partner with us.
1: Well, we appreciate the time. Go enjoy the second half. I know you'll be cheering loud in the second half.
0: I'll be screaming so loud, but I'm so far up there, you're not going to hear me.
1: That's Todd Shields joining us at halftime. More to come next from Fort Worth right after this. Red Wolves football will continue in a moment.
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0: Out of the pistol. Going deep is Craig over the middle. It's intercepted. Kyle Williams from inside the end zone running it back across the 15-20, and he's up to the 24-yard line. Kyle Williams with a state 7th takeaway of the year, and the Red Wolves have the football back with 9 seconds remaining in the opening quarter. Yeah, big play by Kyle Williams. Great to see him get his first interception of the year. A-State right there with the Horned Frogs of TCU. It's 14-7 TCU at the intermission. Time to take a look at those halftime numbers brought to you by Mr. T's at Riverside. They're open 7 days a week, 365 days a year. A-State has been outgained by the Horned Frogs thus far, 252-179. Horned Frogs with 188 through the air, 64 yards on the ground. Red Wolves with 112 through the air, 67 yards on the ground. A-State with 2 first-half penalties for 10 yards. TCU, 2 penalties for 25 yards. TCU with a slight edge in time of possession. They've had the football just over 16 minutes. Red Wolves just 1 of 7 on third down, even though, as Darian Griswold mentioned several times, they've had a lot of third and manageables, but just haven't been able to come through on those. Fourth down, they're 0 for 1. Meanwhile, TCU, 5 of 8 on third down conversion tries. They're 0 for 1 on fourth. Individually, for TCU, Jeremy Payne is their leading rusher, 12 carries for 38 yards and a touchdown. Jaden Craig, the quarterback, 12 of 18 through the air for 188. A touchdown and a pick. He's been sacked once by Ryan Reese. Ed Small has been the star offensively, the wideout, with 4 catches for 122 yards and a touchdown. Their big defensive tackle, Ansel Denbu, is the leading tackler with 6 through one half of play. Leading rusher for the Red Wolves is the quarterback, Trey Owens, 3 carries for 31 yards. Solomon Baggett, 4 carries for 15 yards in the first half for Arkansas State. Trey Owens, 7 of 15 through the air for 112 yards. He has not thrown a touchdown or an interception thus far. Hunter Summers with 2 first-half catches for 38 yards. 2 catches in the first half for Chauncey Cobb for 12 yards. Jabari Bush had the big 46-yard reception late in the first half The next play was the one-yard touchdown run by Azel Jolly, and Solomon Baggett also with one catch in the first half. Five, Hamilton's the leading tackler. He has seven tackles, including a tackle for a loss. Joe Drew with five tackles. Elias Sherman with four. Brandon Grile with three. Again, Ryan Reese responsible for the lone sack thus far for that A-State defense. Again, the Red Wolves trailing 14-7. At the end of one half of play here in Fort Worth, we'll take a look at what else is happening around the Sun Belt Conference when we look at that Sun Belt scoreboard brought to you by First Security Bank right after this. Stay tuned. This is Arkansas State Football on the EAB Red Wolves Sports Network from Learfield, presented by Arkansas Blue Cross and Blue Shield.
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0: Craig looks left, under pressure, now rolls out to the right, being chased by Hamilton. He's tripped up by five Hamilton, and A-State will get it back on downs. There is a flag down. You would think it's a possible hold against the Frogs. Hopefully, the turnover will stand. Yep, it is an offensive hold. Five Hamilton able to trip up Jaden Craig from behind, and A-State gets it back on downs with 8:28 remaining in this opening half. Yes, five Hamilton did have the fourth down stop as we welcome you back into the St. Bernard's Halftime Show from Fort Worth. A-State trailing TCU by the count 14-7. 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Bank better. Finals from earlier today. ULM falling at home to Southeast Louisiana 38-35. Louisiana Tech falls at Baylor 36-19. Coastal Carolina went up to Delaware and fell to Delaware 22-14. Old Dominion loses at home to East Carolina 20-17. Elsewhere around the Sun Belt Conference, Marshall is leading late at Missouri State 30-24, 1:46 to go in Springfield. Meanwhile, in Columbia tonight, Troy is hanging right with 20th-ranked Missouri. Troy trailing Mizzou 24-17. That's with 10:40 remaining in the fourth. Central Florida is at home tonight. They lead Georgia State 37-27. So Georgia State at 2-0 on the season, certainly hanging around down in Orlando. Southern Miss losing big at home tonight. In the fourth quarter, they trail UConn 41-13. South Alabama up big at home over Ohio 38-21. That's with 8 minutes to go in Mobile. Jacksonville State leading Georgia Southern 31-27. That's at Jacksonville State tonight. 8 minutes to go in that game. Another halftime score in Lafayette. Raging Cajuns are leading UAB by the count of 21-7. And they're in the first quarter in Boone, Appalachian State leading Charlotte 3-0. Coming up at 9 o'clock, James Madison playing at San Diego State. Again, here in Fort Worth, it's 14-7. TCU on top of the Red Wolves. We'll have the second half kickoff when we come back. Red Wolves football will continue in a moment.
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0: Three receivers, twin split right, handed off to Jolly up the middle, and he's in. Touchdown, Arkansas State. So the Red Wolves able to get on the board with 1:05 remaining in the opening half. Yeah, Zell Jolly with the touchdown run. Now they stay back to within one score. That's where we are as we begin the second half here at Amon Carter Stadium in Fort Worth, Texas. Matt Schultz and Darian Griswold with you from our Hytrol broadcast booth. Kate Carlton providing those Calmer Solutions sideline reports. And got our man Alex Gallion producing for us back in the network studios. 14-7 Horned Frogs. TCU had won the coin toss. They deferred the football until this second half, so they'll get it first. The kick is away. It'll take a bounce inside the 5. TCU picks it up, returns it out across the 10, 15, 20. No more than that. Good job by Reed Linder coming in to help out on the special teams tackle. A good job by the kickoff coverage unit. We'll see the TCU offense come out. And Jaden Craig back out there at quarterback. He was 12 of 18 for 188, a touchdown and a pick in that first half. Again, he's a Harvard transfer and is the all-time Harvard leader in both passing yards and passing touchdowns. See the A-State defense, Grizz, make some big plays in that first half, hoping to see some more here in the final 30 minutes as the Red Wolves try to pull the upset here in Fort Worth. Jaden Craig and Jeremy Payne in the backfield with him. Craig over the middle. This ball is tipped and falls incomplete. And Trey Stevens had a chance at the pick there. He dove, and it looked like he got a piece of the football. And Trey, the reigning Sun Belt Conference Defensive Player of the Week, reached out, dove, tipped it, and it falls to the turf eventually. It was intended for the tight end, Pimpton. A second down coming up here, 11 seconds into this third quarter. Back to either side of the quarterback, Jaden Craig. Handed off to Jeremy Payne, trying to get up the middle. Five Hamilton and company. In there to help out on the stop, right around the 26-yard line. going to be third and four coming up.
19: Yeah, it's a really good job of Trey Stevens just getting his hands out there, being able to be in position. You see, they come out and try to be aggressive here on first down, try to pass the ball. Obviously, you get into a third down situation where this is a big down here. Obviously, just to start the third quarter, but this is a big down where you get off the field, being able to get the ball back to your offense.
0: On third and four, Jaden Craig looks, still looking, now rolls right. Throws right, and the pass is incomplete. The pass was incomplete. Right over in front of that far sideline. He was looking for Jacoby Hayes, and that'll set up fourth down. It's a three and out to begin the second half for the A-State defense.
19: You see a 2-deep zone there. Everybody stays in their coverage. Everybody's matching up wherever they are. See Craig rolls out to his right. And the ball just dies on him. I don't think his feet, shoulders were really in a good position. And now you get a three and out situation, you get the ball back to your offense.
0: 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That's community banking at its best. John Hoyt Chance with a high punt. Jalen Benelli will return it from the 25. Breaks out of one tackle. Breaks back inside across the 30. Benelli across the 35. There is a flag down. And although I didn't see it, it's most likely a block in the back.
19: Yeah, it looked like seven. Patterson gotten a block in the back there.
0: Boy, Benelli. Oh, no foul on the play. They pick up the flag.
19: That's a great job by Benelli making guys miss. And you talk about getting 10 yards on the punt return. That's a good job. He done his job there.
0: Before A-State takes the field here, let's pause 10 seconds for station identification on all of our stations, including KQEW 102.3 FM in Fournice. 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

0: A-State with the football here, handed off to Solomon Baggett, running right side, able to get forward. Baggett out across the 45-yard line up to the 47 or so. Let's see exactly where they spotted it. It's going to be second and short coming up for the Red Wolves. Love to see those big chunks on first down. Now Owens gives to Baggett again, the freshman trying to get out on the right side. His progress got him near the first down marker. Needed the 49. He may be just shy of it. Third and looks like less than a yard coming up here for the Red Wolves.
1: And now you see the huddle. You see the traditional huddle from Arkansas State, something that not a whole lot of teams are doing anymore. But it's been effective here, and you want to see them really control the line of scrimmage and get this short game to keep the offense on the field.
0: Inside 13 minutes to go, third quarter here at Fort Worth. They stayed on their first drive of this second half, trailing TCU 14-7. On third and short, give it to Solomon Baggett. Nice second push there by Baggett, right behind the center, and able to get forward for the first down. Good job by that whole offensive front led by Mason Myers at center. And Solomon Baggett able to move the chains for the Red Wolves up to the 50-yard line.
1: Yeah, I think that's something that they needed here in this third quarter. Only one conversion on third down in the first half. So that's something that when you come out, you want to be better at. And I think that gets you back in this football game.
0: Summers, Benelli, and Cobb split left. James Lee is the running back here. He stands to the right of Trey Owens. Owens getting some pressure from behind. Now rolls right, and wisely, as he gets out of the pocket, just throws it out of bounds. Showing his maturity there. We'll set up second down. We'll live to play another day here. Second and 10 from the 50.
1: And nobody was in the area, but he was outside the pocket, so he can throw that ball away as long as it passes the line of scrimmage. That is just a smart play by him.
0: Ball the right hash here, right underneath the C and that purple TCU logo outlined in white at midfield. Cobb will line up in the backfield on the right side of Owens. Now a motion set up an H back spot on the left, handed off to Lee. Hurdles a defender across the 45 down to the 41. Nice run by James Lee. Picks up nine, sets up third and one.
1: Great acrobatic move there. He's inside the tackle as he makes this move, and he obviously makes a guy miss. And you hear the oohs and ahs from these TCU fans, and I think that was a great move and a good job of him getting his feet back down on the ground and getting a really good gain on second down to give you a chance here on third.
0: Yeah, definitely a highlight play there for James Lee. Now third and one. Ball the right hash. Pistol look for the Red Wolves from the TCU 41. Owens fakes the handoff, keeps it left side, 30, 20, Trey Owens inside the 15, 10, and he's down inside the 10. It's first and goal coming up. Trey Owens selling the fake. Had all kinds of room on that left side.
1: Yeah, once again, he faked me out again as well. And you talk about the leading rusher in this football game, and we talked about how he can be able to use his feet, and he's really done a really good job here in this game doing so.
0: We're down to the 8-yard line, end of 33. He didn't fake me out that time. He got me the first time. Wasn't going to happen again. As long as he keeps faking out that TCU defense. Timothy Carter in there, running back, stands to the right of the quarterback, Trey Owens. Owens will hand it off to Maytag, trying to run left side. Down close to the 5-yard line, Big Timothy Carter, the incarnate word transfer, who was not playing football early in camp. Got a phone call after camp had already started for the Red Wolves when A-State needed another running back. Was able to get a touchdown run in the Memphis game 2 weeks ago. Summer split left. Nana Burris to the right. Ezra Burgess, the H-back on the right, will go in motion. Carter will stand to the right of the quarterback, Trey Owens. On second down and goal, Owens, with some time, throws over the middle. This is caught inside the 5 by Tyler Little. His progress gets him down to about the 3. It'll be third and goal from the 3 coming up. 9:35 with the clock moving here in the third quarter.
1: Yeah, two tight ends set, just flipping the formation, bringing guys in motion. set in the front, and you see everybody's having to bump. And that was a good job of catching that ball in traffic and having a third and manageable goal situation here. Where are you trying to score some points?
0: Well, you got Burris and Summers split out to the right. Timothy Carter will be the running back. He'll stand to the right of Trey Owens, and Butch Jones will call a timeout, and A-State will talk about it here with 9:05 remaining in the third. It's a 30-second timeout, so we'll keep it here. 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Matt Stoltz, Darian Griswold, joined by our second half spotter, Nick Carroll, here at the Hytrol broadcast booth. Kate Carlton down on the sidelines, providing those Calmer Solutions sideline reports. And our man Alex Gallion producing back in the network studios. A-State with a chance to tie it up here. Third and goal from the three, trailing at 14-7 at TCU. Timothy Carter will stand to the left of the quarterback, Trey Owens. Ezra Burgess, an H-back on the right. Jaden Hams, a tight end on their right side. Burgess goes in motion. Owens will keep it left side. Trey will get down to about the one. It'll be fourth and goal from the one. What do you do here, Butch Jones? He got an opportunity to get in, and he's not hesitating. He's going to go for it here on fourth and goal from the one. 8:35 remaining in the third. A-State will go out of the I formation. Ezra Burgess will now motion, become an H-back on the left. Owens from under center fakes the handoff. Bootleg out on the right side. Owens being chased. Now Trey throws for the back of the end zone. It's incomplete. Intended for Tyler Little in the back of the end zone. Boy, Owens did a good job keeping that play alive, but TCU doing a good job covering that up. And TCU will get it back on downs with 8:17 remaining in the third quarter. We'll step aside with our score still. TCU 14, A-State 7. 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
2: 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A-State just coming up short on fourth and goal from the one. But Grizz, I know you obviously you want the points, but at the same time, you certainly don't mind Butch Jones going for it in that situation, trying to tie up the football game.
3: No, I actually enjoyed that. I mean, you had the momentum. You see an explosive run by Trey Owens there. And, I mean, I thought they did a good job moving the ball, obviously, down in the score zone. You get a fourth down situation where it's 1 yard to go. You try to run a bootleg. And, I mean, I didn't mind the play call. I think TCU was ready for it. I think they did a good job of adjusting to that. But Trey Owens did a good job of keeping the play alive, trying to find the guy in the back of the end zone. The ball falls incomplete. But, you know, at the end of the day, they have to go 99 yards here and score a touchdown. So I feel really good about our defense and how well they've played and competed in this football game.
2: Yeah, the defense forced a three and out on TCU's opening drive in the second half. We'll see if we can get a big stop from the defense yet again. Jeremy Payne lined up in the end zone. They hand it off to him as he tries to go straight up the gut. Trying to give TCU just a little bit of breathing room. He's able to do so as he gets up to about the 4 yard line. So a gain of three. It'll be second and seven coming up.
3: Yeah, you just see Payne. He just really dialed for it. He didn't want to go backwards. In those situations where you're on the goal line, you can't really go lateral. You got to get downhill to just get you some breathing room. Get from, you know, off the end zone, off the end line, and get yourself in a manageable position.
2: Trey Stevens in to make the stop from his linebacker position. Now Craig throws it out left side. This is caught by Ed Small. Spins out of the tackle. Gets forward and finally tackled from behind. He's been their most valuable player all night tonight. He gets up around the 25-yard line, just beyond the 25. Five Hamilton finally brings him down, but a big gain, goes for 22 yards. To Ed Small, who now has five catches for 144 yards and a score.
3: Yeah, he's only the guy right now that's been able to beat you just in one-on-one matchups. They move him around, put him at the number one receiver, number two receiver, and they just find ways to get him the football.
2: Aiden Craig will hand it off here to Jeremy Payne, trying to run right. Runs into Joe Drew and Trey Stevens. Picked up about two up to the 28, so it should be second and eight coming up. For the Horned Frogs, 6:45 with the clock moving, third quarter.
3: Defense has been able to do a good job of overcoming any type of explosive plays pretty much throughout this football game. So, you know, you want that to continue. You want to continue to compete.
2: From the 28-yard line, ball marked in the center of the field. Pistol look for TCU as Craig claps his hands for it. Handed off to Payne, trying to get out on the left side. The tackle made from behind. Coming in to make the play, the linebacker Trey Stevens. Gain of about five. It should be third and three coming up for TCU. 6 minutes remain. Clock moving here in the third quarter. We'll see TCU try to convert on third and short. Red Wolves trying to get the football back here. Payne stands to the left of the quarterback, Jaden Craig. Throw it out left side. Caught by the tight end, Pinton. He's got all kinds of space. Out across the 45-40. Finally brought down from behind by Makai Shaheed. Inside A-State territory at the 35-yard line. That was Kari Ashley. He got the block from Pinton on the outside. Able to pick up the big game.
3: Yeah, they did a good job of adjusting there. You had a lot of guys around the line of scrimmage, bringing seven or eight. They just get the ball out quick, getting the offensive lineman out as well, and being able to get an explosive play.
2: We'll see

0: TCU with a fresh set of downs now inside A-State territory at the 35. Handed off right side, getting inside the 30 down to the 29 is Joe Pitchford, the junior. Kick inside, 5 minutes to go in the third. Joe drew in on the tackle from his linebacker spot. TCU really good at running the football. And Jeremy Payne, we've talked so much about him tonight. He had 142 rushing yards in the week one game against North Carolina. 16 carries for just 54 yards tonight. Pitchford in the backfield stands to the right of Jaden Craig. They fake the handoff. Craig with pressure coming, throws it out left side, caught by Pitchford. Joe Drew will make the tackle from behind near the first down marker. Pitchford needed to get down to about the 25. He's shaken up near the end of the play. They marked him down just shy of the mark. Pitchford will be tended to and will step aside in the meantime. With 4:11 remaining third quarter from Fort Worth, our score is TCU 14, A-State 7. Red Wolves football will continue in a moment.
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0: Well, A-State football fans have the perfect place to go before or after every home game at The Social. 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Out of the injury timeout, Joe Pitchford, the running back, shaken up just a moment ago for TCU. Horned Frogs will be facing third, and it looks like about a half a yard in between the 25 and 26 yard lines of the Red Wolves. And TCU leads at 14-7. This was the score at the intermission. A-State had a good drive, but it ended at the TCU 1 just a few moments ago. Couldn't convert on fourth and goal from the 1s. TCU got it back very deep inside their own territory. And so far, it's been a good-looking drive for Sonny Dykes' team. Now Grizz, the A-State defense, trying to buckle down and get a stop.
6: Yeah, man, that's the most important thing. And you just, like we talked about, this defense has been playing phenomenal here in this game, and you want that to continue.
0: On third and short, it's a quarterback sneak, and TCU able to move the chains. Jaden Craig able to get inside the 25 down to about the 23. So fresh set of downs for the Horned Frogs. Continue to see some badness out there at defensive end. Tony Carter at the other defensive end spot. Corey Johnson and Shakai Woods playing those tackle positions. They continue to see more reps. Jaden Craig working out of the pistol here. Craig rolls right. He's got some space on the outside. Now Trey Stevens will run him out of bounds after a gain of a couple. Mark him out at about the 22, so it'll be a gain of only one, second and nine coming up.
6: Yeah, and we talked about TCU wanting to be a between the tackle or outside zone, but they've had to run the ball between the tackles. And they've gotten Craig out on the outside for rollouts, and that's where they've been successful. So that's a really good job of them staying at home and making him use his feet.
0: Receiver split out wide to either direction. Full house backfield here for TCU as Craig will hand it off, trying to get out on the left side. Tackle made from behind. Coming in to make the play was Shakai Woods, the defensive tackle. Tony Carter doing a good job initially making some contact. Noah Flores also helping out. It'll be third and about seven coming up for TCU from the A-State 20-yard line.
6: Yeah, Tony Carter did a good job of making him bounce out, kind of lose a yard there to get back vertical. And, you just talk about getting the pressure and setting the edge on his defense. They've been doing a really good job of keeping everybody at home.
0: Red Wolves trying to keep him out of the end zone here. Craig under pressure, throws it out right side, and a nice open field tackle made by Five Hamilton that prevented TCU from picking up the first down at the 15-yard line. So it'll be fourth and two coming up. Boy, Five's played well tonight. And Sonny Dykes, what's he going to do? He's got a chance to go up two scores with the field goal, go up 17-7. But instead, it looks like the offense is going to stay on the field, and they're going to go for it on fourth down and two. Jaden Craig has Jeremy Payne standing to the left of him. Craig will hand it off to Payne, trying to run right. He needed the 13. It looks like he just got beyond the 13-yard line.
6: Looked like he was going to come down here and call a timeout, but he let the play roll and barely got 3 yards there for a first down.
0: Yeah, TCU able to extend the drive. 1:10 with the clock moving here in this third quarter, still 14-7. TCU with the ball and the lead. Three receivers here. Twin split out to the right. They've got an H-back on their right side. Handed off to Pitchford. He'll be tackled from behind at about the 10-yard line. Pitchford was shaken up, leading to the last timeout. He's back in the ballgame. Gain of two. Joe Drew in on the stop along with Elias Sherman. Second and eight coming up here. TCU from just inside the A-State 10. One receiver split left. Now Craig fakes the handoff, rolls right, throwing for the end zone. And it's caught for the touchdown. That was Kamorian Pinton. He went up high, 6'6", 250. Fourth-year transfer from LSU. Pinton able to make the catch, completing a 99-yard scoring drive for the Horned Frogs.
6: Yeah, they just faked it out like they were going to throw a screen out there, and he ran by the defender and just kind of throws a jump ball. He's a big target up there, throws a jump ball in the back of the end zone.
0: 14-play, 99-yard scoring drive. Took right at 8 minutes off the clock. Capped off on that 9-yard touchdown pass to Kamorian Pinta. Extra point up and through. 17 seconds remain. Third quarter from Fort Worth. Our score is TCU 21, A-State 7. 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
0: Well, this copyrighted broadcast is an exclusive presentation of Learfield under the broadcasting rights granted by Arkansas State University. 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Matt Stoltz along with Darian Griswold, Nick Carroll inside our Hytro broadcast booth, Alex Gallion producing for us back at the network studios, Kate Carlton providing all the Calmer Solutions sideline reports. TCU just going on a 14-play, 99-yard scoring drive. Took 8 minutes to complete. Capped off on a 9-yard pass from Jaden Craig to Jamorian Pimpton. Extra point makes it 21-7. Horned Frogs, 17 seconds to go in the third quarter. And Kate, still just a two-score game with over a quarter to play.
10: Yeah, it is, but you can feel kind of a sense of urgency on this A-State sideline. This feels like a big drive coming up for the offense to try and get it back to a one-score game and put a little bit of pressure on the home team.
0: It was such a big momentum shift. It seemed like A-State had all the momentum, Grizz.
10: Yeah.
0: Just a few minutes ago, driving the football, got it down to the one, but stopped at the goal line on fourth and goal, and then TCU, to their credit, goes on an impressive 99-yard drive.
6: Yeah, and it took 8 minutes off the clock as well. So your defense was out there for a long time. So you want to see a sustained drive from Arkansas State to give them some.
0: This will help.
6: Yeah, this will help a lot with the kick out of bounds. So you want to see that drive start from Arkansas State and sustain.
0: Kickoff brought to you by Gearhead Outfitters, outfitting your lifestyle since 1997. And John Hoyt Chance hooking it out of bounds. A-State will get to begin this drive at their own 35-yard line. 17 seconds remain in the third. Red Wolves have rotated some offensive linemen, but it's Manasseh Aitita still at left tackle, Tristan Smith at left guard, Mason Myers at center, Will Saxton at right guard, and Sterling Wiggins at right tackle. Jaden Hamm is a tight end on the right, handed off to Solomon Baggett. He's upended by Jamel Johnson, the safety. Right around the 36-yard line, it'll be second and long coming up, and that will be the final play of this third quarter. So with three quarters in the books here at Amon Carter Stadium in Fort Worth, our score is TCU 21, A-State 7. Red Wolves football will continue in a moment.
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0: 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After three quarters for Fort Worth, TCU leads the Red Wolves by the count of 21-7. Mid-game numbers brought to you by Arkansas State University. TCU leading in total yards, 357-240. Horned Frogs with 259 through the air, 98 on the ground. A-State, 114 through the air, 126 on the ground. Each team has just two penalties tonight. They all came in the first half. First downs favor TCU, 16-9. Third downs for the Red Wolves are 3 of 10. Butch Jones team 0-for-2 on fourth, including going fourth or coming up short on fourth and goal from the 1 earlier in this second half. TCU 7 of 12 on third down, 1 of 2 on fourth. Red Wolves do have a takeaway, interception by Kyle Williams coming back in the first half. TCU, how about this? They do not have a sack or a tackle for a loss tonight. Red Wolves have one sack and two tackles for a loss. And despite TCU leading it by two scores going into the fourth, you still feel like the Red Wolves are very much in this football game, especially if they can go down and get some points on this opening drive in the fourth quarter. Trey Owens, 8 of 18 through the air for 114 yards. The quarterback also the leading rusher, 5 carries for 67 yards. As Trey Owens and that A-State offense are out on the field to begin this fourth quarter. Owens airing it out, going deep right side, and it's incomplete down the right sideline. He was looking for Hunter Summers. Coverage by Vernon Glover, the fourth-year corner.
6: Yeah, this has been a really good matchup all night. These guys have been going at it. It's best on best, good on good. And you got to like that matchup, but it's just an overthrow on a go ball for Trey Owens.
0: Well, it'll bring up third and 9 for the Red Wolves from their own 36-yard line. Chauncey Cobb along with Nana Burris and Jalen Benelli split out to the right. Jabari Bush on the left. Trey Owens with the pocket collapsing. Hit as he throws complete. First down. Out across the 45, up to the 46. That's Jalen Benelli. What poise by Trey Owens as he took a lick and still able to make a big completion on third down.
6: Yeah, just bearing down. You see him get rolled up pretty good as well. He's a trooper for getting up from that, because that was an ugly hit how he took. The defender just kind of rolled into him. But it's a good ball, good strike, and a good conversion on third and 10.
0: It looked like Trey got up just fine. You see Nana Burris split out to the left, Jalen Benelli and Chauncey Cobb to the right. Solomon Baggett in the backfield with the quarterback Trey Owens. Cobb will motion, become a receiver on the left. Owens throws it out left side. It's initially bobbled by Cobb. He does gain control of it, but TCU able to make the tackle immediately. No gain on the pass play. Jamel Johnson, the safety, in on the stop. Second and long coming up. Nana Burris just unable to hold off Johnson on the block.
6: And they're just trying to find a way to get Kyle the ball. You know he's a playmaker. You know he's a warrior. And he's the heart and soul, or one of these guys' heart and soul of this football team. So you're going to have to find ways to get him involved.
0: Baggett in the backfield with quarterback Trey Owens. We'll see Azel Jolly motion from the left slot. Now Owens under pressure, and he's going to be brought down for a loss. He was trying to roll out to the right. That's the first sack of the night for TCU. Comes at a big time for them. Karan Hayward, the fourth-year defensive end, coming in to make the big play. It'll be third and very long coming up. Third and 18 for the Red Wolves from their own 38. Azel Jolly will stand to the left of the quarterback, Trey Owens. Three receivers split out to the left, one on the right. Owens steps up in the pocket. He's under pressure again. There is a flag down from behind, probably a hold. Owens is brought down right around the 37-yard line. So it is an offensive hold. You would think Sonny Dykes would just decline that.
14: Holding. Offense, number 50. That belts from behind. Fourth down.
0: And the Red Wolves will have to punt with 12:38 remaining in this fourth quarter. TCU leading at 21-7.
6: Yeah, they were just bringing seven. They played a cover one. Everybody's manned up with a safety over the top. And they did a good job of getting there, bringing pressure. Trey Owens doing a good job of stepping up. But all in all, he falls short with a long way to go on third down.
0: Yeah, Daniel Vukovic standing back inside his own 25. Does get the punt away. Just barely. We get a flag down, though. They ran into him. Ace Theus trips and falls right around the 23-yard line. All right. So what kind of running into the kicker is this? Is it just the incidental contact, or is it of the personal foul variety? Cade, what'd you see down there?
15: I think it's more personal foul than incidental. It'll be interesting to see what they call here, but it looked to be more of the personal foul variety.
0: Again, that was on 4th and 19. What a huge penalty this would be. Now, the officials are talking about it a long time. And please don't talk yourselves into changing your minds.
6: Yes, yeah, that's dangerous. He's punting the ball. He's on one leg. You know, you could turn an ankle. You can turn a knee or anything like that. So you got to protect those guys when they're back there punting that ball.
0: Yeah, this is a massive call. And Butch Jones is having a conversation on the far side of the field as well with a couple of the officials.
14: There are two fouls on the play, both on TCU. We have running into the kicker, number 32. That penalty's declined. We have holding on the receiving team. The 10-yard penalty will be enforced. It'll be first down, TCU.
0: All right, so running into the kicker. So it was not a personal foul. There was holding on the return, so TCU will have to back up 10 from the spot of the foul. Will be TCU football when we come back with 12:20 remaining. Fourth quarter from Fort Worth. Our score is TCU 21, A-State 7. 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
19: Red Wolves, Horned Frogs. Now let's head back to Amon G. Carter Stadium in Fort Worth, Texas, and rejoin Matt Stoltz, Darian Griswold, and Cade Carlton.
0: State football is brought to you in part by Arkansas State University, one of just eight college campuses in the nation to host a med school and a vet school. 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There was holding on the kickoff or the punt return just a moment ago. Back TCU up 10 yards from the end of the play. The TCU will begin at their own 11, but we keep on talking about it. We did throughout the course of the break. Whether that should be running into the kicker or roughing the kicker, Grizz, I know you think it's pretty clear.
6: Yeah, man, I think that's clear. I mean, I think it's dangerous. I mean, and that's kind of part of it. If you're going to go out there kicking, you're going to be aggressive and you're going to hit the punter. And I think that's a tough call, and I think that should have been a 15-yard penalty.
0: TCU will begin this drive at their own 11. They'll try to run it up the gut. Gain of two for Jeremy Payne. You said it during the break, Grizz. You expect TCU to try to go to the ground game, run off as much time,
20: official timeout,
0: as possible
20: for injury to an offensive player.
0: One of the offensive players shaking up for TCU. Looks like he's making his way onto his feet, though. 12:08 remaining in this fourth quarter, but yeah. You're trying now to force a takeaway, and that means when they are going to the ground game, you're trying to go in and knock it loose.
6: Yeah, it's the first one you wrap up and you run your feet, and the second guy, third guy in, you're trying to get that ball out, especially where you are on the football field. You got these guys backed up inside their own 20. You got to do a good job of wrapping up and try to force a turnover here.
0: Second and eight. For TCU, clock moving, 12:05 remaining fourth quarter. TCU with the football, leading it 21-7. Three receivers out left. Craig Pumpfix now rolls out on the right side, throws complete out across the 35-40 up to about the 43-yard line. That was Jacoby Hayes flashing open down that right sideline, right around the numbers, and a good throw there by Jaden Craig. He showed what he can do on the run.
6: Yeah, you've just seen that whole game, outside zone and getting Craig outside the pocket. And they love these sail route concepts where you got guys to the sideline or crossing routes where you get them across the middle of the field. He does a good job of finding a receiver through the middle of the field for a first down.
0: 11:20 with the clock moving, fourth quarter. Three receivers, twin split out to the left. Ball on the right hash. Horned Frogs have it at their own 43. A-State with a four-man front, three down linemen here is I handed off on the outside zone play. Jeremy Payne gets forward before he's upended right around the 50-yard line by A.G. McGee. Preseason first team all-league safety. It's a gain of about seven, second and three coming up.
6: Yeah, these safeties come down hard, field gaps. They know that they're a big part of the run game. And we talked about that earlier about how the defensive line, we're getting eaten up by blocks, double teams, things like that. So second and third level guys got to be able to come in and make tackles.
0: Ed Small and Jeremy Scott are split out to the left. One receiver on the right for the Horned Frogs. Pistol look for TCU. Handed off to Payne, trying to get out on that right edge. He gets forward down to about the 46-yard line. That'll be enough to move the chains for TCU. And you kind of go back to that last drive, Grizz. 14 plays. It took 8 minutes off the clock when the Horned Frogs went those 99 yards. And that takes a lot out of your defense.
6: Yeah. And you technically only had three drives in the third quarter, two owned by TCU, which won over for 8 minutes. Obviously, Arkansas State had a decent drive of their own that ended on the one-yard line, but that was over 5 minutes. So that's pretty much your quarter there. So now another one there where they're trying to establish the run and into that four-minute offense.
0: Jaden Craig will hand it off to Jeremy Payne. Payne will be tackled from behind. Good job by Trey Stevens, the A-State linebacker, able to come in and make a tackle for about a two-yard loss.
6: And that's the thing, too. You want to get them off schedule. Yeah, they were trying to establish the run, but you getting them off schedule may force them into even throwing the ball or trying to force the ball down the field. And that's another way to create turnovers or sacks and negative plays.
0: 9:20 with clock moving, fourth quarter. 21-7, TCU with the ball and the lead. It'll be second and 12 coming up here for the Horned Frogs. Payne will stand to the left of the quarterback, Jaden Craig. Craig rolls right, throws right. It's caught by who else? Ed Small. Small able to get forward down to about the 30-yard line. So a gain of 16 on second and long. Move the chains again for the Horned Frogs. And there's been no doubt who the offensive player of the game has been for Ed Small. He's now at six catches for 160 yards and a touchdown.
6: Yeah, pretty much the only guy that's beaten him in the throw game here. He's found ways to get open. He's found the soft side of the zone. And you just see a spot concept there where Craig has done a really good job on his rollouts. And we've seen him in the pocket. He's kind of been flustered, but, you know, they're using him with his feet, making sure he's getting out on the edge.
0: On first down, handed off to Jeremy Payne, trying to get out on the right edge. He's finally run out of bounds, but not before Payne picked up the first down. Gavin Taylor was trying to string him out. Finally, again, knocked out of bounds, but TCU's now inside the red zone. They're at the 19 of the Red Wolves as we tick inside 8 minutes to go in the fourth. Again, it's been a really quick second half to this point because both teams have just continued to run the football. TCU's been extremely effective in the run game the last two drives now. Handed off to Payne, being chased by Stevens. He's tripped up, gets inside the 20, back down to about the 17. Kai Woods also helping out from his defensive tackle position. Gain of about two. It should be second and eight coming up.
6: Yeah, but you still see the relentless effort from Trey Stevens, A.G. McGee, all these guys on the back end of this defense. And they continue to play hard no matter what the score is, no matter where they are on the field. You got to love that if you're an Arkansas State fan.
0: Silton Badmus and Tony Carter still out there at defensive end. Handed off to Pitchford. He's hit as soon as he takes the handoff by five Hamilton. A gain of maybe a couple down to the 15-yard line. So third and six coming up. Well, five's played well tonight. Had a fourth down stop back in the first half when he tripped up Jaden Craig from behind. 21-7, though, TCU on top as the clock continues to roll here in Fort Worth.
6: Yeah, Bob Hamilton with 12 tackles, and 11 of them have been solo tackles. So, you know, he's had a niche for the ball, and he's been a magnet, too, at getting the guys on the ground.
0: Third and six for the Horned Frogs. Craig being chased. Spins out of a Tony Carter potential tackle, but now brought down from behind by hustling Trey Stevens. Great job by Carter getting his hands on the quarterback, Craig. Again, spun him around, and then Trey Stevens able to come over and make the play.
6: Yeah, I think he was just trying to sling him to the ground. Yeah. But you got to reel him in, bring him down, get him back down. And, I mean, this is, you know, more or less a chip shot. But at the end of the day, you create a third down, you get off the field on third down, and you force him into a field goal.
0: All right, so this will be a 29-yard attempt from the right hash. Nate McCashland trying to put TCU on top by three scores. Snap back, hold down. The kick is up, and it is through. 5:26 remaining, fourth quarter from Fort Worth. Our score is now TCU 24, A-State 7. Red Wolves football will continue in a moment.
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0: Well, TCU just going on an 11-play, 78-yard scoring drive that took 6 minutes, 54 seconds off the clock. Capped off on a 29-yard field goal by Nate McCashland. Makes the score 24-7 Horned Frogs with 5:26 remaining in this fourth quarter. So TCU now on top 3 scores as A-State's about to get the football back. Not over yet, but the Red Wolves need something to happen. They need something big to happen in a really big hurry. Now, one thing we have heard tonight during the TCU scores is the big horn sound. Cade, what's going on with that?
15: All right, so they've got this horn on a cart, and it's parked in the end zone where I was standing. And as it's going off, you literally can feel the ground vibrating in the stadium. It's that loud. There is a part of me that feels like we're in Atlanta at a Georgia State game with how loud the horn is right now.
0: That's about the only thing that makes you think you're in Atlanta around here. The atmosphere not even on the same level when you go to a Georgia State game. This has been a really fun atmosphere here at Fort Worth tonight. Even though a lot of the fans have made their way for the exits. That was the game still in the balance. As this kickoff lands about 8 yards deep in the end zone. So A-State will begin this drive at the 25. A kickoff brought to you by Gearhead Outfitters. Outfitting your lifestyle since 1997. And the time of possession, just on the last two drives alone for TCU. The last two scoring drives, Grizz, 8 minutes and 6:54. That's a combined 25 plays, and that'll just wear out your defense.
6: Yeah, it's crazy. I just wrote this down. 3 drives, that's been 10 plays, and it was resulted in 17 of their 24 points. So when they've had long, sustained drives, they've been able to score points.
0: A-State begins this drive. Talon Chandler out there at center. Handed off to Solomon Baggett. Baggett trying to run off that right side. Not much happening there. The true freshman possibly pushed back for a yard. It'll be second and long coming up. Wiggins still out there at right tackle. Landry Cannon had come in at right guard. Chandler at center. Tristan Smith at left guard. And Tank Welch in there at left tackle. Butch Jones had told us that he was going to come in and play. 6'8", 326 from Flowood, Mississippi. Baggett in the backfield with quarterback Trey Owens. Josh Burrell goes in motion. Owens airing it out, going deep left side, and this is broken up. Intended for Jalen Benelli. Good coverage down that right side by the corner, Gil Jackson.
6: Yeah,
0: looked like a good throw by Owens, but even better coverage.
6: Yeah, I thought it was a good ball. You see Jackson just doing a good job staying in phase, staying in coverage, and just waiting for those late hands from the receiver to try to get his hands on the ball and knock it incomplete.
0: 4:42 remaining fourth quarter. A-State now facing a third and 11 from their own 24-yard line. Owens has Baggett standing to the right of him. Trey looks right, throws right, caught by Hunter Summers. Summers stays on his feet, gets out across the 35, has the first down up at the 37-yard line. So Hunter Summers with his third catch of the night. And able to move the chains for the Red Wolves. And we got a stop in play. Comes at 4:20 remaining in the fourth. They're going to take a look and see if Hunter Summers' knee might have been down. 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They're proud to support A-State Athletics. Well, they put all the angles, not only on the in-house feed, but they put it up on the big video board so everybody can see what's going on the video board. In the meantime, they've also gone to a timeout on the field. So we're going to step aside with 4:20 remaining in the fourth. Our score is TCU 24, A-State 7. 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
0: 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The Jonesboro Roofing Company replay review was happening during the timeout, and they overturned the last call. It's not a first down for Hunter Summers. They say he was down at the 33.5, so the ballpark between the 33 and 34-yard lines for A-State, facing a fourth down and about a yard and a half. They trail 24-7 with 4:20 remaining in the fourth quarter here in Fort Worth. Owens rolls left, throws left, and it's incomplete. It was broken up by the corner, Glover, intended for Jalen Benelli. Good coverage by Glover, able to get his hands on it. So TCU will take over on downs with 4:06 remaining in the fourth quarter. Yeah, that A-State defense has been on the field so much here in this second half. We'll head back out now for Butch Jones' team. And Cade, they're playing their hearts out. You can tell that, but they're also getting pretty tired.
15: Yeah, they've been on the field, it feels like the entirety of the game almost, because they've been out there so often. But to your point, you can't fault them for their effort. It has been a phenomenal effort by this defense, especially in the first half.
0: Now we see TCU with the football once again. The tackle will be made from behind on the running back, Landon Walker. It was Ryan Reese who wrapped him up first. Reese, the outstanding defensive tackle, right there to make the play. 3:50 with the clock moving here in the fourth quarter. Been a fun night, and A-State's done a lot of things well, and we continue to be encouraged with what we see, but still, you kind of look back at some missed opportunities in this game, and what if the Red Wolves are able to get in the end zone on fourth and goal from the one earlier in the third quarter?
6: All right, you had a fourth down stop early in the game. You move the ball well, you get to the one-yard line, and you don't convert on fourth down, and that's kind of been an Achilles heel. Obviously, third down has kind of been a struggle, too, for Arkansas State.
0: Handed off to Pitchford, trying to string it out on that far side. Tackle made after a minimal gain. It'll be third down coming up. Joe Drew with the tackle. The A-State defense continues to play hard. Dontre Henderson also helping to slow him up there. Call it third down and 10 for the Horned Frogs from the A-State 34, clock moving, 2:45 remaining in the fourth quarter. Because of all the rushing here in the second half, all the run plays, this fourth quarter, second half really has flown. Here's a screen pass to Small running across the field. He eventually ran out of bounds, short of the first down marker, right around the 20-yard line. I'll be glad when we don't have to see that guy anymore.
6: Yeah, they try to get this guy the ball any type of way. Screens, deep balls, sail routes, however they can. And you know that he's a big part of what these guys want to do on offense.
0: Now, Sonny Dykes is just going to let the play clock wind down here. It's going to take us to the two-minute timeout first, where TCU will have a fourth down, and we'll call it six. When we come back, with 2 minutes remaining here at Amon Carter Stadium in Fort Worth, Texas, our score is TCU 24, A-State 7. Red Wolves football will continue in a moment.
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0: We're coming out of the two-minute timeout here at Amon Carter Stadium in Fort Worth, Texas. Matt Stoltz along with Darian Griswold and our man Nick Carroll inside the Hydro broadcast booth. Kate Carlton's been providing the Calmer Solutions sideline reports. And Alex Gallion producing for us back in the network studios. We said at the top of this broadcast that we're dedicating it tonight to our great friend J.C. Cox. For the last year and a half, he's been going through quite the health battle. And certainly our thoughts and prayers with him as they continue to fight. And so certainly been heavy on our hearts today, but certainly thinking about JC as much as ever. And Red Wolves trying to finish off this game strong as TCU coming out of the two-minute timeout. We'll have a fourth down and six at the A-State 29-yard line. We'll see the offense remain on the field here for TCU. Jaden Craig still out there at quarterback for the Horned Frogs as Jeremy Payne standing to the left of him. Love to see A-State get the ball back one more time. Jaden Craig dancing around, now floats it over the middle, wide open, and getting into the end zone for the touchdown is Kari Ashland. Now the big tight end able to flash open over the middle. He gets in on fourth and six. And TCU able to put it away with that throw. Nate McCashlin coming out for the extra point. The Red Wolves fighting on the road just as they did 2 weeks ago at Memphis, and certainly making it a game in the second half just as they did in Memphis. TCU able to pull away in this fourth quarter, and on fourth and six able to get in the end zone there. Completes a four-play, 33-yard scoring drive that took 2 minutes, 12 seconds off the clock. Capped off on the 29-yard touchdown to Kari Ashley. And from Jaden Craig, makes it 31-7, Horned Frogs on top of the Red Wolves. Grizz, what do you take out of this game? Obviously, there were a lot of positives, especially early on. You got a chance to tie it up midway through the third quarter when you have fourth and goal at the one. But as soon as they were stopped at the goal line, TCU goes on a 99-yard scoring drive. They go up two scores at that point. And really, it's all Horned Frogs the rest of the way. That was the big momentum shift in this game.
6: Yeah, 4 of 13 on third down. They were 7 for 14 on third down. So that's a big emphasis there. And, you know, this is one of the better rushing teams in the country coming into this football game. And I thought in the first half, Arkansas State had the better of them. You see Trey Owens being able to run the football as well, use his feet. But the biggest thing for me, and I think we've said this for 3 weeks in a row, is the competition, the competitive spirit of this team, and especially of the guys that play on defense. And that's one thing that you can really take and you can hold on to, because as coaches, you don't want to teach energy and effort. You can teach X's and O's, but having the energy and effort is one thing that I'll take away from this game.
0: Kickoff went into the end zone for the touchback. Kickoff brought to you by Gearhead Outfitters, outfitting your lifestyle since 1997. We'll see some new bodies out there for the A-State offense. That includes Drew Dickey at quarterback. James Lee will be in there, running back Ramel Stevens at wideout, as is Dallas Boozer. Drew Dickey, the Vanderbilt transfer at the quarterback position. 1:52 to work with here. We'll hand it off to James Lee, trying to run it right side. Lee able to get forward up to about the 27-yard line. It'll be second and eight coming up. Red Wolves in no hurry here. Down 31-7 with 90 seconds remaining here in Fort Worth. A-State about to head to 1-2 on the season. TCU will improve to 2-1. The Red Wolves trying to close non-conference play with a home win next week when the defending Conference USA champs come to town. Kennesaw State will be at Centennial Bank Stadium next Saturday, 6 o'clock. Handed off to Lee, running right side. Gets it out across the 30, running hard. Able to get up to about the 33. It'll be 3rd and 2 coming up. We tick inside a minute to go. Stick around. We've got our postgame coverage for Fort Worth coming up. That will include a postgame visit, or Andy's Frozen Custard postgame visit with A-State head coach Butch Jones. We'll have a lot to say after this one. Twin receiver split out to the left. Pistol look for the Red Wolves here. Lee directly behind the quarterback, Drew Dickey. Handed off to James Lee. He is able to get forward enough for the first down. Out across the 35 to the 36-yard line. And that should be it. Move the chains. And now we'll crank up the clock yet again. And Butch Jones will start to make his way to midfield to visit with Sonny Dykes following this one. Our final score from Amon Carter Stadium in Fort Worth.

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6: Well, this was a one-score game at the intermission. It was 14-7 at the half in favor of TCU, but the Horned Frogs able to pull away in the final 30 minutes. They go on to win it by the final score of 31-7. TCU with the victory improves to 2-1 on the year. A-State falls to 1-2. As take a look at those post-game numbers tonight, brought to you as always by Arkansas Blue Cross and Blue Shield, official health insurer for A-State Athletics. Take good care, Arkansas. TCU ended up with the edge in total yards, 468 to 261. Horned Frogs, 337 through the air, 131 on the ground. A-State with 133 through the air, 128 on the ground. A-State only had two penalties in this game for 10 yards. They both came in the first half. TCU only three penalties for 35 yards. First downs favored the Horned Frogs, 21 to 11. Third downs, A-State just 5 of 14. They were 0 for 3 on fourth. TCU 7 of 14 on third down, 2 of 3 on fourth down conversion tries. TCU averaging nearly 7 yards per play. A-State just under 5 yards per play on the night. Time of possession favored TCU. They had the football over 34 and a half minutes, and they had it over 18 minutes in the second half. Red Wolves did finish plus one in the turnover department. A Kyle Williams interception that came back late in the first quarter. A-State finishing with one sack. That was from Ryan Reese. Four tackles for a loss for the A-State defense. TCU with two TFLs. Both of those were sacks. Individually for the Horned Frogs, Jaden Craig, 21 of 29 through the air for 337, three touchdowns and a pick. The running back, Jeremy Payne, 24 carries, 86 yards and a touchdown. He was their leading rusher. And Ed Small, just absolutely a killer tonight at that receiver spot. He finished with seven catches, 164, including a touchdown. Kari Ashley, the big tight end, five catches, 87 yards. He also had a score. For the Red Wolves offensively, Trey Owens, 11 of 24 for 133. Owens also the leading rusher, seven carries for 58 yards. James Lee had six carries for 28. Solomon Baggett, nine carries for 27 yards. Kenyon Clay, just two carries for 5 yards. That came on the opening drive, the A-State starting running back was shaken up

0: In the first quarter, he did not return, and hopefully we'll get an update on him going forward. Hunter Summers, 3 catches for 47 yards. Chauncey Cobb, 3 catches for 12 yards. Jabari Bush had 1 catch for 46 yards. That set up first and goal late in the first half. Jalen Benelli, Solomon Baggett, Azel Jolly, and Tyler Little all with 1 catch apiece. Defensively, 3 different players finished with 7 tackles for TCU. Meanwhile, 5 Hamilton and Joe Drew each had 12 tackles to lead the way for the Red Wolves tonight. Hamilton also had a TFL, and he had a great tackle, tripped up the quarterback, Jaden Craig, back in the first half on 4th down to get the ball back on downs. Mark Taylor passing some information along just a few moments ago. 5 Hamilton, just the 12th A-State player since 1995 to have 11 or more solo tackles in a single game. Joe Drew with 12 tackles as well. Trey Stevens with 7. Elias Sherman with 6. Makai Shaheed with 4 tackles. Ryan Reese had 3 tackles, including a sack. He had 1.5 tackles for a loss on the night, and also had a half a tackle for a loss tonight from T.J. Grant at that defensive end position. Again, those postgame numbers brought to you by Arkansas Blue Cross and Blue Shield. Much more to come from Fort Worth following our contest tonight between the Horned Frogs and Red Wolves. TCU wins it 31-7. This is Arkansas State football on the EAB Red Wolves Sports Network from Learfield, presented by Arkansas Blue Cross and Blue Shields.
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0: Out of the pistol, going deep is Craig over the middle. It's intercepted. Kyle Williams from inside the end zone, running it back across the 15-20, and he's up to the 24-yard line. Kyle Williams with A-State's 7th takeaway of the year, and the Red Wolves have the football back with 9 seconds remaining in the opening quarter. Yeah, that came late in the first quarter. That was the only takeaway by either team tonight, the Kyle Williams interception. 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
6: Hey, 5 Hamilton. I mean, this guy plays DB, but he's more like a linebacker. He's always finding his way around the ball. He does a good job setting the edge, coming downhill, coming off on blitzes and things like that. 12 tackles, 11 solo tackles, a TFL as well. I thought he played lights out, and I thought he was, you know, one of the many guys that gave us a chance on defense tonight.
0: So, again, 5 Hamilton, your player of the game, brought to you by Jedon Power Solutions. 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
0: Trips right, twins left. Owens on second down, going deep over the middle. Caught inside the 20, 15, 10. Jabari Bush tripped up from behind, and he goes down at the 1. 45 yards, Owens to Jabari Bush, and it sets up first and goal. Yeah, how about that? Great throw and catch. And on the very next play, Azel Jolly able to get in for the score. And A-State was able to get into within one score at that point, trailed 14-7 at the intermission. But again, TCU goes on to win it by the final score of 31-7 as we welcome you back to our postgame coverage in Fort Worth following our contest between A-State and TCU. TCU now 2-1 on the year, A-State falling to 1-2. Do want to take a look at that Sun Belt scoreboard. It's brought to you as always by First Security Bank. Bank better. Most games involving teams around the league are now final. Georgia Southern falls to 1-2. They lose at Jacksonville State 31-27. Southern Miss loses big at home to UConn 48-20. Marshall, a road winner at Missouri State 30-24. Elsewhere, Old Dominion falls at home 20-17. ULM falls at home to Southeastern Louisiana 38-35. Louisiana Tech falls on the road at Baylor 36-19. Coastal Carolina goes up to Delaware and falls short 22-14. Troy kept it close but ended up losing at 20th ranked Missouri tonight 27-17. Raging Cajuns improved to 2-1. They went at home over UAB 21-14. South Alabama able to hold on in a shootout tonight in Mobile. They defeat Ohio 41-36. Georgia State suffers their first loss of the season. They lose at UCF 44-30. And a couple of teams still in progress around the Sun Belt. James Madison, with about 5 minutes to go in the first half, is leading at San Diego State 13-0. And about midway through the third quarter in Boone, Appalachian State trying to improve to 3-0. They lead Charlotte 13-7. Again, that Sunbelt scoreboard brought to you by First Security Bank. Bank better. We're going to take another timeout. Be back with more here on our postgame coverage from Fort Worth. Stay tuned. 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
0: For the Red Wolves, from the TCU 41. Owens makes the handoff, keeps it left side, 30, 20, Trey Owens inside the 15, 10, and he's down inside the 10. It's first and goal coming up. That was a big play on that opening drive for the Red Wolves in the second half. It got them down in an and-goal situation. The Red Wolves had fourth and goal at the one. As we welcome you back to our post-game coverage here in Fort Worth, but the Red Wolves stood up at the one-yard line. TCU got it back on downs about midway through the third quarter. Then they go on an eight-minute drive and complete a 99-yard scoring drive in 14 plays. That put the Horned Frogs up 21-7, and they're able to go on and win it 31-7 here at Amon Carter Stadium. And there's no doubt what the turning point of the game was, guys. It was that particular sequence there. And look, you certainly don't mind Butch Jones going for it there. You had Trey Owens with the chance, and just a little bit too tall trying to find Tyler Little in the back of the end zone.
6: Yeah, I think he just felt the sense of urgency at that point. You know, wasn't a whole lot going. Obviously, we were struggling on third down, and I'm sure he felt the sense of urgency to go for it. I thought his team was finding that momentum, finding that confidence, and you know, you take those chances. Obviously, in a you're coming into a Big 12 opponent like TCU, you know, obviously you got to be up for the challenge, and I think Arkansas State was, you know, and then when that point, that was kind of the turning point, like you said, in the football game. But you got to feel good about the things that you've seen from both sides, knowing that you can come in here and be able to run the football, knowing that you can be able to compete with anybody in the country, and you just got to continue to do that for four quarters. I thought for three quarters that was there, but having that 99-yard drive, 8 minutes, you really didn't give yourself a chance in the third quarter just because the drives are too long. Only three drives total in that third, and TCU had two of them, and Arkansas State only had one. So, and that was a big turning point in this football game.
0: Yeah, and credit TCU. This is a team that should be able to compete for a Big 12 championship this year. This is a team that's loaded with talent. But, Cade, you got to see it from field level. You felt just what was going on that A-State sideline, you could tell they believed they could come in and win this football game tonight.
18: Yeah, no doubt. I mean, you could feel that energy in pregame that they were not just coming here to play a game. And, I mean, for a while, that was the case in this game, especially in that first half. And, I mean, you just can't say enough about the effort and the energy of that A-State defense in the first half. I mean, obviously, they were on the field quite a bit, so you could see them getting worn down in the second half. But they did everything and did some in that first half to give this team a chance to win a football game tonight.
0: Well, the Red Wolves certainly hung tough. And now, look, you got to shift your focus and get ready for a good Kennesaw State team that's coming into Jonesboro next week. And I think we all remember what happened last year when the Red Wolves went to Kennesaw. Kennesaw jumped on him early. It was 21-0, 10 minutes into that game, and ended up being a 28-21 final. And I know that's one that just left a bad taste in the mouths of all of us for the rest of the season, feeling like, hey, if you didn't get off to that bad of a start, you had a chance to beat what turned into a really good Kennesaw State team, and they're extremely talented again this year.
6: I 100% agree with you on that. And you know, it was just, and this—that's what you really haven't seen from this Arkansas State team this year as well. I think they've been able to compete throughout the football game. They haven't just had a where they've gotten down early in the football game, and then you know it feels like there's no point of return. That they've been able to compete early in the football games. They've been able to move the ball and just kind of build and instill that confidence throughout the football game. And I mean, Kennesaw State is a wounded animal. They just went into Tennessee and got beaten up on as well. So they're going to be looking for revenge on their next opponent as well. But obviously, for Arkansas State, it goes back to last year. You know, so they want to get that bad taste out their mouth. They get to play in front of their home crowd, and you know, we're looking forward to having a good crowd there as well. So both teams having a lot to play for before you get into conference play, and I know Arkansas State is going to be up for that challenge.
0: Well, we need a big, loud Centennial Bank Stadium crowd. Again, that's the non-conference finale. And, you know, with the Cajuns looming after that, the Red Wolves will go to Lafayette 2 weeks from tonight. That's the final tune-up, and you would certainly, you've been through it as a player. You know, Grizz, it's important to take that momentum in the Sun Belt play.
6: Oh, most definitely. And that's something that I'm sure the coaches are preaching to these kids. But, yes, that's why you have these non-conference games, to see where you are. You play against big teams like TCU to see where you are, see how you're going to compete, see how you match up against different teams. And, you know, I thought Arkansas State did a really good job of matching up, competing, being able to get off blocks. You see how big, how massive this offensive line was for TCU, and they wanted to run the outside zone. And I thought Arkansas State held their own. And I think that's one thing that you see from these players this year is just the competitiveness. And I think that's something that you can't really teach. As a player, you got to be able to say, okay, this is what I'm going to do. It doesn't matter the score. This is what I'm going to do. And then when you get into conference play, you know, your opponent, it's different, and every game is minimized, the mistakes that you make. So you want to get those mistakes out now, learn from those mistakes, and when you get into conference play, you got to be able to eliminate those and have explosive plays and limit the turnovers.
0: I want to remind you that A-State football fans have the perfect place to go before or after every home game at The Social, and they're your official watch party headquarters for away games. Visit The Social, just a short trip from Centennial Bank Stadium at Greensboro Village in Jonesboro. We're going to take a timeout. Hopefully we'll have Butch Jones for you for his Andy's Frozen Custard postgame visit right after this. Stay tuned. Red Wolves football will continue in a moment.
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18: Oh, Coach, I'm sure there were some positives to take out of this game tonight. Really battled. It seemed like your team showed great effort and energy throughout the game. What are your takeaways from tonight?
22: Well, really proud of our players, the way they competed. I thought they competed for 60 minutes. But critical down execution when you really look at it. And it's really in both halves and that consistency. And, you know, for us to be the team I know we can be, we got to fall in love with the details. And the details, you know, when you play good teams like that, when you make mistakes, it's going to find its way to success. And you look at the first half. We give up an explosive touchdown on third and long. That's a four-point play. Fourth and two early on, we don't convert. And everything is about momentum. And then we didn't make the routine plays routinely. We didn't make those in the first half. We had a couple receivers running open, and we normally hit those. And, again, we'll learn. We'll be better for it. And then if you kind of follow up the same thing, in the second half, it really, again, comes down to critical down execution. You look at his fourth and goal, it's 14-7 right now. I thought we never relinquished the momentum. You know, we were always right there. And you got a chance to make it 14-14 in the middle of third quarter. And we don't get that done. But then, okay, we need to rally, force a three and out, and we still win in the field position. And we allow them to go on a drive that eclipses over 8 minutes, and they go 99 yards and kind of put the game away on that. And again, these are all things as we move forward. And again, kind of the Achilles heel right now is they scored to make it 21-7 on a third and goal situation. So these are all things to be the team that we need to be. It starts with us as coaches, it starts with me, and it starts with our players with just attention to detail. And I know they will. But I think what I saw was a team that had heart, that played to the bitter end. The score is not any indicative of the game. I thought they competed, but again, you cannot make those mistakes because against good football teams, they'll make you pay the consequences for, and that's what they were able to do.
18: Defensively, had some highlights. You had the Kyle Williams interception, and your defense played really well throughout the entirety of the first half tonight.
22: really, I thought they played well enough to win for about 3.5 quarters. We didn't really help them much offensively tonight. And I thought they did some really good things. You know, they're a really talented outside zone running the ball football team. I thought we were able to do that. I thought our kids played exceptionally hard. But, you know, at the end, we had bad eye discipline, and they preyed off us. And they gave some token fakes, and our eyes were in the backfield, and we were able to give up. You know, we gave up scores, and you can't do that. And again, that's the consistency and performance that we talk about. And we just have to keep demanding it as coaches. We have to keep demanding it as a football team, and we will get there.
18: Your running back depth tested a little bit tonight with the injury to Kenyon Clay. Do you have any updates to provide on him?
22: No, we won't. We'll know a little bit more when we get back to Jonesboro. But I thought our running back stepped up. I thought they all played hard. I thought they all contributed. And that was great because we're going to need the entire running back corps moving forward. We'll know a little bit more of the status with Kenyon probably on Monday or Tuesday.
18: Now, late night getting back home, and you close out non-conference play against Kennesaw State next week, which will be a big challenge at home.
22: Well, a big challenge. Defending Conference USA champion coming in. We all remember last year's game. And we have to get back. We have to take care of our bodies. This was another physical football game, and we got to go to work on Sunday.
18: Coach, appreciate the time. We'll talk to you next week.
22: Thank you.
18: That's A-State head coach Butch Jones. Back up to you guys in the booth.
21: Again, that was Butch Jones with his postgame visit, brought to you by Andy's Frozen Custard. Appreciate Cade providing all those calmer solutions. Sideline reports for us all night long as well. Do you want to thank some folks, before we get out of here tonight, of course, Coach Jones joining us before the game at halftime and in the post game as well. Jerry Scott, Mark Taylor from A-State Media Relations, Bobby Caldwell, Scott Seiler, everybody back at East Arkansas Broadcasters, Caroline Woods and her crew with Red Wolf Sports Properties, Alex Gallion doing a good job producing for us back in the network studios tonight. Of course, Kara Ritchie with our pregame coverage as well, and Nick Carroll helping out with the spotting chores up here in the High Trail broadcast booth with us tonight as well. And our thoughts continue to be with our great friend J.C. Cox, thinking about him, thinking about his family as they go through his ongoing health issues, but somebody that we care tremendously about, and certainly been an emotional time for all of us, I know.
6: Yeah, it's been tough, you know, and We was talking about dedicating this to this game to him, but I think we dedicate a lot of things that we do and how we view football, how we view life. And, you know, I know he cherished every moment of it, of being an Arkansas State fan and obviously being a part of the broadcast. So, you know, I'm definitely praying for him, always rooting for him. And, you know, And that's been tough for us. Like you said, it's been a tough day for us and just a emotional roller coaster. But I know he would want us to be excited for him, and I'm going to be that. So, but definitely my heart is out for him and his family.
21: Well, we'll continue to think about him.
6: Yeah.
21: Continue to pray for him. In the meantime, we've got another football game coming up next Saturday. The Red Wolves taking on the Owls of Kennesaw State. Again, kickoff time at Centennial Bank Stadium set for 6 o'clock. Our coverage here on the network begins at 4, and a chance to bounce back and beat a good football team.
6: Yeah, you know, we wanted to create a home environment, and obviously I thought that was really good with Paint the Town Red, so I'm looking for that opportunity again next week at home.
21: So that's going to do it for us here at Amon Carter Stadium in Fort Worth. Always appreciate you tuning in all across the EAB Red Wolf Sports Network, from Learfield for Darian Griswold, Cade Carlton, Alex Gallion, and everybody who's been a part of this one. I'm Matt Stilt saying so long from Fort Worth. Our final score once again, TCU 31, A-State 7.
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1: Congratulations, 3-0 start. Well done.
2: Thank you so much.
0: All right, a 50 burger there for Alabama. Let's get to a wild conclusion between two unranked NC State on the road facing Vanderbilt. At one point, Vandy trailed 24-7 in the third quarter, but the Commodores climbed back in it. We go to the final seconds. NC State clinging to a 31-28 lead deep in their own territory.
3: With 6 seconds to go, there's the snap. Bailey rolls toward the right. He waits. He waits. He is going to be sacked. Oh, it's a safety with one second. Did they knock the football loose? Oh, goodness. Did Miles Capers get the
4: touchdown? Touchdown.
3: Oh, get the football.
4: Unbelievable.
3: Let's go. They knocked it loose. You've got to be kidding me. One of the most improbable finishes in the history of Vanderbilt football.
0: The call from Andrew Allegretta from Learfield. Miles Capers forced the fumble. Caden Daniels recovered just before time expired to give Vanderbilt a stunning 35-31 win over NC State. Vandy improves to 3-0. Vanderbilt head coach Clark Lee on winning the way they did.
5: I've never been a part of a game that ends that way. So all I can tell you is plenty of teams find a way out at the finish. This group found a way to win it. And I'm proud of them for that.
0: Vandy certainly found a way. Hey, coming up next, the race to October continues in Major League Baseball. Could Boston clinch a playoff spot on Saturday and back to a busy college football Saturday as well? That's all coming up. This is Fishin, SportsCenter All Night on ESPN Radio.
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1: 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More on Lane Kiffin's return to Oxford coming up shortly. But first, let's get to some meaningful September baseball. Red Sox facing the Rays. Now, Boston with a chance to clinch that second wild card spot with a win and either a loss by the Rangers or the Astros. But first things first, the Red Sox, they got to take care of business. We go to the bottom of the ninth. This one in Tampa, knotted at one.
2: 1-2 to Palacios. Ballpark roaring in the pitch. Fly ball, shallow right. Out goes Connor Falefa. It's dropping. It's down. Base hit. Palacios wins it. The Rays have won it 2-1. Down go the Red Sox, and down goes the magic number.
1: The call on 620 WDAE. The Rays walk off the Sox with a final of 2-1. So let's check out the AL West wildcard race now. Rangers leading the division by a game atop Houston. Astros hosting the Braves. A game heard right here on ESPN Radio. Bases juice for Ronald in the seventh.
3: Bases full of Braves. Abreu to the belt. He brings it home. Swinging a fly ball, deep left center field, way back it goes, it's toward the wall, and it's gone. It's a grand slam for Acuna, and Atlanta leads it 5-2. Number 20 for Acuna, he stood and watched, he knew it the moment it left his bat. He's high-stepping toward third, much to the delight of Braves fans here in Houston. He has stunned the Astros with a grand slam off of Abreu here in the seventh inning.
1: Braves double up the Astros by a final of 6-3. Now that opens the door for the Rangers to extend their division lead. Texas hosting the Blue Jays now. Rangers leading 3-1 in the sixth.
4: And now the pitch. And that's hit to deep left field. Straw going back. It is over his head. It's off the track and off the wall. Young just now at third being waved home. Stopping at third is Nimmo. It's an RBI double for Wyatt Langford and a 4-1 Ranger lead.
1: They call 105-3. The fan. Rangers win 6-2. Their division lead now is now up to two games. Good race in the AL Central between the White Sox and the Guardians. Let's begin with the Southsiders. Bottom of the sixth, Sox with a 2-1 lead. Third baseman Miguel Vargas at the dish.
5: The pitch. Vargas in the air, out into left. It is deep. Oh, baby. Out of here.
6: No, you didn't. You didn't call that. Keep talking.
5: Number 33.
1: Good one for Miguel Vargas with his 33rd of the year. The call on ESPN 1000. The White Sox go on to win that game. So how about the Guardians? Could they keep pace? They need a win to remain atop the AL Central with the Sox. Bottom of the first, Guardians jumped on the Athletics early.
7: Here's the 2-1. Swung on, and there's a high fly ball, left center field. Does it have enough to get to the bleachers? It is a home run. They call it a home run for Angel Martinez. It just did make it over the 19-foot high wall. A two-run shot, 5-2 Cleveland.
1: The call on WTAM 1100. Guardians win 12-6. So the Guardians and the White Sox remain tied atop the AL Central. How about the best team in baseball? Brewers taking on the Orioles and heading towards a shutout.
8: Ashby has the one he wants. The 2-2 pitch. And he dropped a curveball in there for a called third strike. The Brewers shut out the Orioles 1-0 here today, and they tie their franchise record with their 97th victory of the season. Back-to-back years with at least 97 wins, and the Brewers have seven more chances to set a new standard before it's all said and done.
1: The call on 620 WTMJ. All right, we go back to college football now. 16th-ranked SMU Mustangs in Louisville taking on 23rd-ranked Cardinals. SMU 4-0 all-time against Louisville, including wins in each of the last two seasons. We go to the fourth quarter. Mustangs leading 31-28, but not for long.
9: Second down and seven. One receiver wide to the left. Man in motion across the formation. Simple handoff. Kewan Brown to the far side, to the 30, the 20. It's his second touchdown run of over 50 yards today, and Louisville snatches the advantage back from SMU. 34-31, 10:02 to go, fourth quarter.
1: This is a game heard right here on ESPN Radio. Louisville finished with 265 yards on the ground on 37 carries with 8 plays of at least 12 yards. Brown ran for a career-high 163 yards, 41-31, the final there. 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

0: The call from Andrew Allegretta from Learfield. Miles Capers forced the fumble. Caden Daniels recovered just before time expired to give Vanderbilt a stunning 35-31 win over NC State. Vandy improves to 3-0. Vanderbilt head coach Clark Lee on winning the way they did.
1: I've never been a part of a game that ends that way. So all I can tell you is plenty of teams find a way out. At the finish, this group found a way to win it. And I'm proud of them for that.
0: Vandy certainly found a way. Hey, coming up next, the race to October continues in Major League Baseball. Could Boston clinch a playoff spot on Saturday and back to a busy college football Saturday as well? That's all coming up. This is Dishon, SportsCenter All Night on ESPN Radio.
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0: anywhere. There's a product that's not good enough that starts with me. I did not do a good enough job of coaching this team, preparing this team, and getting this team to ready to play this week. So I don't take any positives from this game.
1: We'll see where the Aggies go from there. How about 10th-ranked Alabama hosting unranked Florida State? Last year, the Seminoles hosted then 8th-ranked Alabama start the season and beat them 31-17. Second quarter, deja vu all over again. FSU handling Bama.
2: 10 minutes and counting, second quarter. Two tight ends to the right, Riles and Thomas. Two receivers left, Danzy and Deuce. Cromer to the right of Daniels in the gun. There's a fake the handoff, look out. Daniels in trouble, now he'll run. Cuts it back towards the end zone. He's in! Touchdown, Florida State! Touchdown!
1: The Colin Seminole Sports Network, 21-6 lead for the Seminoles, but unlike last year, Bama responds in the second half.
3: 43-yard line as they have to get to the 46 to move the chains. Two wideouts near side, one left. Make it two left now as the tight end shifts over. Stepping up Russell, he's going to get a first down. He's going to get a whole lot more. 45, 40, still on his feet. 30, 20, 10, 5, gone. Touchdown, Keelan Russell. 57 yards, and Alabama adds to its lead. It's 39-28.
1: That's Chris Stewart from Learfield. It would take every ounce of offense from the Crimson Tide to hold off Florida State.
3: First and 10, Bama. Rico Scott in the slot. RC Dub wide right. Tight ends left and right for Alabama. The handoff goes.

0: proud of them for that.
1: Vandy certainly found a way. Hey, coming up next, the race to October continues in Major League Baseball. Could Boston clinch a playoff spot on Saturday and back to a busy college football Saturday as well? That's all coming up. This is Fishin, Sports Center All Night on ESPN Radio.
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1: 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More on Lane Kiffin's return to Oxford coming up shortly. But first, let's get to some meaningful September baseball. Red Sox facing the Rays. Now, Boston with a chance to clinch that second wild card spot with the win and either a loss by the Rangers or the Astros. But first things first, the Red Sox are going to take care of business. We go to the bottom of the ninth. This one in Tampa, knotted at one.
2: 1-2 to Palacios. Ballpark roaring in the pitch. Fly ball, shallow right. Out goes Connor Falefa. It's dropping. It's down. Base hit. Palacios wins it. The Rays have won it 2-1. Down go the Red Sox, and down goes the magic number.
1: The call on 620 WDAE. The Rays walk off the Sox with a final of 2-1. So let's check out the AL West wildcard race now. Rangers leading the division by a game atop Houston. Astros hosting the Braves. A game heard right here on ESPN Radio. Bases juice for Ronald in the seventh.
3: Bases full of Braves. Abreu to the belt. He brings it home. Swinging a fly ball, deep left center field, way back it goes, it's toward the wall, and it's gone. It's a grand slam for Acuna, and Atlanta leads it 5-2. Number 20 for Acuna, he stood and watched, he knew it the moment it left his bat. He's high-stepping toward third, much to the delight of Braves fans here in Houston. He has stunned the Astros with a grand slam off of Abreu here in the seventh inning.
1: Braves double up the Astros by a final of 6-3. Now that opens the door for the Rangers to extend their division lead. Texas hosting the Blue Jays now. Rangers leading 3-1 in the sixth.
4: And now the pitch. And that's hit to deep left field. Straw going back. It is over his head. It's off the track and off the wall. Young just now at third being waved home. Stopping at third is Nimmo. It's an RBI double for Wyatt Langford and a 4-1 Ranger lead.
1: They call 105-3. The fan. Rangers win 6-2. Their division lead now is now up to 2 games. Good race in the AL Central between the White Sox and the Guardians. Let's begin with the Southsiders. Bottom of the sixth, Sox with a 2-1 lead. Third baseman Miguel Vargas at the dish.
5: The pitch. Vargas in the air, out into left. It is deep. Oh, baby! Out of here!
6: No, you didn't! You didn't call that! Talking.
5: Number 33.
1: Good one for Miguel Vargas with his 33rd of the year. The call on ESPN 1000. The White Sox go on to win that game. So how about the Guardians? Could they keep pace? They need a win to remain atop the AL Central with the Sox. Bottom of the first, Guardians jumped on the Athletics early.
7: Here's the 2-1. Swung on, and there's a high fly ball, left center field. Does it have enough to get to the bleachers? It is a home run. They call it a home run for Angel Martinez. It just did make it over the 19-foot high wall. A two-run shot, 5-2 Cleveland.
1: The call on WTAM 1100. Guardians win 12-6, so the Guardians and the White Sox remain tied atop the AL Central. How about the best team in baseball? Brewers taking on the Orioles and heading towards a shutout.
8: Ashby has the one he wants. The 2-2 pitch. And he dropped a curveball in there for a called third strike. The Brewers shut out the Orioles 1-0 here today, and they tie their franchise record with their 97th victory of the season. Back-to-back years with at least 97 wins, and the Brewers have 7 more chances to set a new standard before it's all said and done.
1: The call on 620 WTMJ. All right, we go back to college football now. 16th-ranked SMU Mustangs in Louisville taking on 23rd-ranked Cardinals. SMU 4-0 all-time against Louisville, including wins in each of the last 2 seasons. We go to the fourth quarter. Mustangs leading 31-28, but not for long.
9: Second down and 7. One receiver wide to the left. Man in motion across the formation. Simple handoff. Kewon Brown to the far side, to the 30, the 20, the 10. It's his second touchdown run of over 50 yards today, and Louisville snatches the advantage back from SMU. 34-31, 10:02 to go, fourth quarter.
10: This is a game heard right here on ESPN Radio. Louisville finished with 265 yards on the ground on 37 carries with 8 plays of at least 12 yards. Brown ran for a career-high 163 yards, 41-31, the final there. More coming up on ESPN Radio.
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0: 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They bring their postseason momentum to Baltimore for a clash with the Orioles. 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
3: Judson, we're into college football and baseball pennant races. 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
4: 1-2 to Palacios. Ballpark roaring in the pitch. Fly ball, shallow right. Out goes Connor Falefa. It's dropping. It's down. Base hit. Palacios wins it. The Rays have won it 2-1. Down go the Red Sox, and down goes the magic number.
0: Number four.
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5: Second down and seven. One receiver wide to the left, man in motion across the formation. Simple handoff, Kewan Brown to the far side, to the 30, the 20, the 10, a right hand into the air, and his feet and the football into the end zone. Touchdown, Kewan Brown.
0: Number three.
3: Alabama's Keelan Russell takes it all the way, gives the Tide some cushion against Florida State. Chris Stewart had it from Learfield.
6: Stepping up Russell, he's going to get a first down. He's going to get a whole lot more. 45, 40, still on his feet, 30, 20, 10, 5, gone. Touchdown, Keelan Russell. 57 yards, and Alabama adds to its lead. It's 39 to 28.
0: Number two.
3: A wild finish in Nashville with Vanderbilt's Miles Capers strip sack in the waning moments of what looked like a loss to North Carolina State. Andrew Allegretta from Learfield.
7: With 6 seconds to go, there's the snap. Bailey rolls toward the right. He waits. He is going to be sacked. Oh, it's a safety with one second. Did they knock the football loose? Oh, goodness. Did Miles Capers get the
8: touchdown? Touchdown.
7: Get the football.
8: Unbelievable.
7: Yes, sir. They knocked it loose.
3: Jalen Braxton of Ole Miss picks off Sam Levitt and holds off LSU. David Kellum called it from Learfield.
9: Fourth and goal from the 6-yard line of Ole Miss. He brings a man in motion. There's the snap. Levitt wants to throw, fires. It's batted up in the air and intercepted. It's picked off by Jalen Braxton, and the Ole Miss Rebels have stopped the LSU Tigers.
1: Marty, well done. Thank you. And speaking of, we will get back to so much of this, including baseball. Let's begin here. Yankees are close to clinching the top spot in the AL wild card. The question is, how's the health of star slugger Aaron Judge? Buster Olney, ESPN Baseball Insider and Baseball Tonight podcast host, join Hammer and Emma and discuss what now for the Yankees after putting Judge back on the IL.
10: Let's face it, they're up against it now with just, you know, 9 days left in the regular season. Given the fact that they put Judge on the 10-day injured list, they could get him back for the final game of the regular season. One more game of prep because, guys, he didn't look good, right? When he came off the injured list, it was his spring training and he was striking out about a 60% of his at-bats. Now he goes back on the injured list. We don't know how serious this calf strain is. It is a grade one. And also the other thing too, you know, normally in a situation like this, you'd think about, let's just put Judge at DH and move some other pieces around. It's not a roster that's easy to move around because Ben Rice, Luis Garcia was their big trade deadline acquisition. Those guys have been playing a lot of first base and DH. What do you do with them? I was just reaching out to people today saying, could either one of those guys get reps in right field so you could squeeze Judge in at DH? It obviously is not a great situation for the Yankees.
1: No easy decisions either for Aaron Boone. Hey, leaders of the NL West, Los Angeles Dodgers facing the San Francisco Giants.
11: The 0-1 line drive into short center field for a base hit. And the Dodgers are going to play a couple more runs. DePaulo with a single in the center. The Dodgers a perfect 10 to 4 over the Giants.
1: That was the call on 570 LA Sports. Dodgers win 10-4. Now in the NL wildcard race, we woke Saturday morning with a three-way tie between the Cubs, Phillies, and the Padres. But after a Phillies loss to the Mets, a Cubs win over the Reds, and the Padres taking down the Marlins, it's now back to a two-way tie for that top spot between the Cubs and the Padres with 7 games left to play. That will do it for us. For our producer, Stephen Risser, our technical director is Michael Williams. I'm Judson Richards. Best of ESPN Radio is next.
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3: My overreaction for this game, as we're sitting around and texting around halftime, was if C.J. 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Stroud have tabled talks. 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
1: Now we have got an incredible guest, someone who just continues to do it at the highest level right now. 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So how are you doing? 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
2: 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It's busy, but good. It's great to see you guys again.
1: 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It's been a little while here. And Kenny, before I get to anything else,

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3: Judson, we're into college football and baseball pennant races. We start with Tampa Bay's Richie Palacios' walk-off single, The Call, from 620 WDAE.
4: 1-2 to Palacios. Ballpark roaring in the pitch. Fly ball, shallow right. Out goes Connor Falefa. It's dropping. It's down. Base hit. Palacios wins it. The Rays have won it 2-1. Down go the Red Sox, and down goes the magic number.
0: Number four.
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5: Second down and seven. One receiver wide to the left, man in motion across the formation. Simple handoff, Kewan Brown to the far side, to the 30, the 20, the 10. A right hand into the air, and his feet have the football into the end zone. Touchdown, Kewan Brown.
0: Number three.
3: Alabama's Keelan Russell takes it all the way, gives the Tide some cushion against Florida State. Chris Stewart had it from Learfield.
6: Stepping up Russell, he's going to get a first down. He's going to get a whole lot more. 45-40, still on his feet, 30, 20, 10, 5, gone. Touchdown, Keelan Russell. 57 yards, and Alabama adds to its lead. It's 39-28.
0: Number two.
3: A wild finish in Nashville with Vanderbilt's Miles Capers strip sack in the waning moments of what looked like a loss to North Carolina State. Andrew Allegretta from Learfield.
7: With 6 seconds to go, there's the snap. Bailey rolls toward the right. He waits. He is going to be sacked. Oh, it's a safety with one second. Did they knock the football loose? Oh, goodness. Did Miles Capers get the
8: touchdown? Touchdown.
7: Get the football.
8: Unbelievable.
7: Yes, sir. They knocked it loose.
3: Jalen Braxton of Ole Miss picks off Sam Levitt and holds off LSU. David Kellum called it from Learfield.
9: Fourth and goal from the 6-yard line of Ole Miss. He brings a man in motion. There's the snap. Levitt wants to throw, fires. It's batted up in the air and intercepted. It's picked off by Jalen Braxton, and the Ole Miss Rebels have stopped the LSU Tigers.
1: Marty, well done. Thank you. And speaking of, we will get back to so much of this, including baseball. Let's begin here. Yankees are close to clinching the top spot in the AL wild card. The question is, how's the health of star slugger Aaron Judge? Buster Olney, ESPN Baseball Insider and Baseball Tonight podcast host, join Hammer and Emma and discuss what now for the Yankees after putting Judge back on the IL.
10: Let's face it, they're up against it now with just, you know, 9 days left in the regular season. Given the fact that they put Judge on the 10-day injured list, they could get him back for the final game of the regular season. One more game of prep because, guys, he didn't look good, right? When he came off the injured list, it was his spring training and he was striking out about 60% of his at-bats. Now he goes back on the injured list. We don't know how serious this calf strain is. It is a grade one. And also the other thing too, you know, normally in a situation like this, you'd think about, let's just put Judge at DH and move some other pieces around. It's not a roster that's easy to move around because Ben Rice, Luis Garcia was their big trade deadline acquisition. Those guys have been playing a lot of first base and DH. What do you do with them? I was just reaching out to people today saying, could either one of those guys get reps in right field so you could squeeze Judge in at DH? It obviously is not a great situation for the Yankees.
1: No easy decisions either for Aaron Boone. Hey, leaders of the NL West, Los Angeles Dodgers facing the San Francisco Giants.
11: The 0-1 line drive into short center field for a base hit. And the Dodgers are going to play a couple more runs. DePaulo with a single in the center. The Dodgers a perfect 10-4 over the Giants.
1: That was the call on 570 LA Sports. Dodgers win with a final of 10-4. In the NL wildcard race, we woke Saturday morning with a three-way tie between the Cubs, Phillies, and the Padres. But after a Phillies loss to the Mets, a Cubs win over the Reds and the Padres taking down the Marlins. It's now back to a two-way tie for that top spot between the Cubs and the Padres with seven games left to play. 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
18: Hello.
17: Yes. 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
18: Yes.
17: Yeah.
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3: Lane Kiffin makes his long-awaited return to Oxford as LSU takes on Ole Miss.
26: 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He's fighting to the goal line. 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
1: 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What a Saturday it was. We've got a top 10 college football upset. We've got the race to October around Major League Baseball, and we've got some hard feelings going down in the SEC. Let's begin there. A game with so much emotion involved, Oxford increased game day security as Lane Kiffin and his 7th-ranked LSU Tigers faced off with his previous team, the 8th-ranked Ole Miss Rebels. Before we get to the action, here was the narrative that Kiffin set early in the week.
2: I told the players today, man, like, you don't have anything to worry about as far as, like, attention on you all week and everything. There's just going to be so much attention, hatred, everything on me. I said, you just get to go play. And I said, really, the pressure's on them. They're the team that, you know, we won 7 games last year. They won 13. They return, you know, 2 Heisman candidates. How often does that ever happen in the same backfield? I mean, we had it one time with Matt Leinart and Reggie Bush, and 2nd longest winning streak in the country. So you guys just get to go play, and the pressure is not on you.
1: Lane Kiffin, 0-3 in his head coaching career in AP top 10 matchups, with all 3 losses coming when his time at Ole Miss. We go to the action now. 2nd quarter, in fact, it was the Rebels that looked like the ones playing free and easy.
4: Trips to the right for Ole Miss. LSU has got DBs all over the place. 2, 3 extras. Only a 3-man rush. Chambliss wants to throw. Steps up in the pocket. Fires toward the end zone. Got a man! It's in there! Deuce Alexander! Touchdown, Ole Miss! Holy smokes!
1: 24-7, Ole Miss goes up. David Kelm on the call for Learfield. But LSU would find their footing and tie the game in 24. We go to the 4th quarter now. Ole Miss in the red zone.
4: Trips to the right, short side of the field. Haz goes in motion. There's the snap. And it's a fake on a handoff, keeping it Chambliss. He runs left. He's at the 10. He's at the 5. He's in the end zone. He caught them with their britches down. Touchdown, Ole Miss.
1: Rebels get the touchdown and the 2-point conversion, so they're up 8. Tigers drive down the field, less than a minute to play. LSU in the red zone, but it's 4th and goal. Can they convert?
4: 4th and goal from the 6-yard line of Ole Miss. He brings a man in motion. There's the snap. Levitt wants to throw. Fires. It's batted up in the air and intercepted. It's picked off by Jalen Braxton. And the Ole Miss Rebels have stopped the LSU Tigers.
1: Ole Miss wins 32-24. We'll call it the Emotional Bowl. Lane Kiffin's old quarterback, Trinidad Chambliss, passes for 363 yards, 2 touchdowns. Chambliss spoke with Holly Rowe after the win.
5: Trinidad, you're just kind of looking around, soaking this in right now. What is this like in this moment for you and your team?
6: It's amazing.
7: Let's go, Lane. I love you. Let's go. Let's go, baby. That's you.
6: God is good. God is so good. Our team is resilient, and I love them so much. I'm speechless. So I got my mouthpiece in.
5: There were a couple of moments in this game right before the half, a minute 27, you take it down and score. Again, late in this game, you run it in with your legs. Why are you so great in these moments, Trinidad?
6: I just trust in God. I trust in my preparation as well. We've worked our butts off this whole week and this whole year. And it's just go out and do it. You know, there's no thinking at that point. Just go out and go ball.
5: As you watch your defense try to close it out on that last goal line stand, what's going through your mind?
6: Just praying. I pray with Deuce, Horatio, and Jonte Cook. I say, God, if it's in your will for us to win, amen. But if not, you know, we'll give you all the glory and praise. But let us get this stop one time.
5: It's such a unique game. You are here with this huge moment because of Lane Kiffin, but you had to beat him tonight. What was this dynamic like for you?
6: It was a little weird seeing him on the other sideline and seeing the other coaches. But it is what it is, you know. We're competitors at the end of the day. It's just a football game, but I'm glad we got the win.
5: What is special about this Ole Miss team?
6: We don't quit. A lot of people may doubt us. They always doubt Ole Miss. I don't know why. We're here now. We're here to compete.
1: Ole Miss head coach Pete Golding, the winning head coach, he was asked if this win meant more.
8: You know, I just told our team in there, I was like, look, I don't think anybody came here to beat LSU. I mean, that's not what our goal was coming in and working so hard in the offseason summer. It wasn't just to win one football game. I told him, yes, is it sweet? Absolutely. And go enjoy, you know, it tonight for sure. But, you know, we got to come back to work tomorrow. We got a really, really good Florida team next week. And so it wasn't the Super Bowl, and we didn't make it to be the Super Bowl. I think the goals and the expectations that Glenn and Keith have set for this place isn't about winning one football game in September. And so am I super proud of them? Absolutely. But, you know, that's 3 years since we've been here that we've come home with that trophy. I mean, that's an expectation here, as it should be. And so really proud of our guys and our coaches. Really happy for our fans. I couldn't be happier for Glenn and for Keith. I'm really grateful for the opportunity they presented to me, which they didn't have to. I think it was a full circle moment for a lot of people that no player, no person's bigger than anybody else. And this place has been built the right way with really good people. And the trajectory is up, and that's where it's going to continue to go.
1: Let's hear from Lane Kiffin after the game on his emotions following this loss.
9: Like I said, probably not what I would have thought. It was just a lot, you know, coming in, and I'm sure that'll be criticized, whatever, but there's a lot of stuff. Like I said, 6 years here and a lot of things and a lot of life-changing experiences and a lot of really good people that helped me through some really hard times.
10: How different did you expect?
9: I just thought it'd probably be more in like the competitive mode, you know, and just kind of embrace it. And it was just a little bit, I don't know, sometimes you can't predict your emotions. You know, I know that sometimes I don't act like it, but I'm a human too, you know. And so, but again, I'll just close up saying congrats to those guys. They played really well. You know, they deserve to win. And I know it sounds weird, as much as I dislike the losing, whatever, there is a part in there of, you know, a lot of those coaches and players, and I wouldn't say excited, but, you know, I'm glad for them.
1: Kiffin is now 0-4 in his head coaching career in AP top 10 matchups. Ninth-ranked Texas A&M Aggies hosting unranked Kentucky. The Aggies looking to start a season with 45-plus points in three straight games for the first time in program history. Let's go to the third quarter. Tight ball game, tied at 7. Wildcats with the ball.
11: Trips to the right. Tight end left is Rodriguez. Patterson in to spell Baxter at the running back to the left of Minshew. He's out of the shotgun. Makes a play fake, setting up deep. All kinds of time. Throws, man, wide open, inside the 20. It's a catch for Kentucky, and it's a touchdown for Kentucky. Kenny Darby makes the grab again, wide open, and what a run after the catch of about 18 yards.
1: The call on JMI Sports Network, and from there, Kentucky never looked back on their way to a major upset.
11: Two wideouts at a tight end to the right, one wideout left for Marcel Reed. Marcus Gardner corner. Stunt up front, but A&M picks it up. Contain Reed in the pocket. He shifts to his left. He throws down the near side, and it's intercepted! Jordan Castell with a leaping interception at the 6-yard line.
12: Yeah, that was a boomer, man.
11: Then she drops to the knee again. And Will Stein pumping his fist as he skips off the sideline for the postgame handshake. The eyes of Texas are closed tight. They don't want to look at the scoreboard, which shows Kentucky defeating number 9, Texas A&M, 31-21 here in College Station.
1: Kentucky beat a ranked opponent for the first time since taking down number 6 Mississippi back in September of 2024. Kentucky defensive end Sam Green joined College Football on ESPN Radio.
13: Sam, you get the win today, a couple big plays by your defense. How much did the week of preparation and what you looked at carry over into the win today?
14: It was huge. It was huge. The pretense from Coach Stein, the whole coaching staff, you know, we won't be denied. We won't be denied like we was in the fourth quarter versus Alabama. So, you know, we learned from that, and, you know, we brought it on the road to Texas A&M and got a dub.
13: You know, Coach Stein, in his first couple of games trying to change the culture with your program, how big a win is that for this team and for Coach to validate some of the work that you guys have put in early on this season?
14: It was huge, you know, especially on the road, coming, playing an SEC team, a great SEC team at Texas A&M. You know, it's hard to win an SEC on the road, so it was huge for everybody.
13: You're taking on a quarterback in Marcel Reed, who is in the Heisman conversation, has stacked a couple of really good years at A&M. What was the key to defending him today and forcing him in to a couple of turnovers?
14: You know, we was disguising, you know, make something look different. And, you know, we knew he was going to throw us some questionable passes. We just had to make the play.
13: Six total tackles for you with the TFL as well. What allowed you to have some of the success that you did on the field?
14: You know, preparation, like you said earlier, in practice, making plays in practice and just carrying on to the game, studying, film, everything.
13: Wanted to ask you about your quarterback, Kenny Minchie, who had a really good day, 14 of 18, 252 yards and a pair of touchdowns. A guy who is getting accustomed to the system but played really well on a big stage today. That's a tough environment in College Station. How impressed were you with the performance that he put together today?
14: I wasn't impressed at all, really. You know, Kenny Minchie is a dog, and we know that. And, you know, we're going to ride behind him when he's up and when he's down, you know. So I feel like he made them plays in practice all spring, all camp, and all this week. So, you know, it ain't no surprise to me.
1: Again, unranked Kentucky knocks off ninth-ranked Texas A&M Aggies head coach Mike Elko on the loss.
15: Hats off to Kentucky. They came in here and they beat our ass. Not good enough from us on any level, coaching, playing, performing, physicality, anything. And so on me, I own it. It's my program. I'm in charge of it, and we have to get it fixed.
1: Elko on any positive takeaways.
15: There's no positives, not an ounce of a positive anywhere. There's a product that's not good enough that starts with me. I did not do a good enough job of coaching this team, preparing this team, and getting this team to ready to play this week. So I don't take any positives from this game.
1: We'll see where the Aggies go from there. How about 10th-ranked Alabama hosting unranked Florida State? Last year, the Seminoles hosted then 8th-ranked Alabama start the season and beat them 31-17. Second quarter, deja vu all over again. FSU handling Bama.
16: 10 minutes and counting, second quarter. Two tight ends to the right, Riles and Thomas. Two receivers left, Danzy and Deuce. Promo to the right of Daniels in the gun. There's a fake the handoff, look out. Daniels in trouble, now he'll run. Cuts it back towards the end zone. He's in! Touchdown, Florida State! Touchdown!
1: The Collin Seminole Sports Network, 21-6 lead for the Seminoles, but unlike last year, Bama responds in the second half.
17: 43-yard line as they have to get to the 46 to move the chains. Two wideouts near side, one left. Make it two left now. It's a tight end shifts over. Stepping up Russell. He's going to get a first down. He's going to get a whole lot more. 45, 40. Still on his feet. 30, 20, 10.

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0: numbers from the Ducks, Indiana. And what Miami did to Wake over on Friday is astronomical. 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

0: Reynolds goes shotgun up that left hash. And is going to get it on the end around to Brown. Brown cuts it back up the middle. Turns it upfield.
1: Let's go.
0: Has the first down. Let's go. Tim Brown. Touchdown. Tyler Brown has just sealed it for the Clemson Tigers. Come from behind.
2: Oh, with the hook going to be here on a Sunday morning. Courtney Cronin, Peter Burns. 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Mother Nature had quite the day yesterday, CC, as all these games, it felt like, especially in the Southeast, had weather delays. And I say that it was the MVP because it felt like North Carolina, right from the jump, had Dabo's number. I mean, I kind of joked around about it after what LSU did to Clemson in the opener and the way Bill Belichick was putting the beat down to the Clemson Tigers. I said, this feels like an old Yeller game. And all of a sudden, about a 2.5 hour delay, Clemson able to kind of regather themselves, get in back into that ball game. They ultimately win 28-20 over the Tar Heels.
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12: I'm Mark Robbins, and some serious quarterback injuries happened in the second Sunday of the NFL season. Caleb Williams suffering a hamstring injury in the fourth quarter of the Bears' 9-3 loss at home to Minnesota. Washington's Jaden Daniels suffered an elbow injury at the end of the first half against the Cowboys. Dallas beat the Commanders 37-20 as Dak Prescott had four TD passes and now has 249 in his career. That's a Cowboys record. Seattle hammers the Cardinals in Arizona 31-7. The Patriots smother Aaron Rodgers and the Steelers.
13: A second and 21. The ball's on their 30-yard line, left hash mark, going left to right. Three receivers, including the tight end Freiermuth, to the right. One to the left. Rodgers from the gun. Four-man rush for the Patriots. Rodgers is hit by Barmore. The ball is loose. Ponder has it. Scoops for the 10. Breaks the tackle. Into the end zone. And a score. Touchdown, Patriots.
12: New England wins 20-3. That call on 98.5, the Sports Hub. Carolina wins its first of the season, 34-3 over Atlanta. Carolina wins, as I mentioned, Green Bay rallies and beats the Jets in overtime, 20-17. Cleveland gets through a long weather delay in Tampa and winds up beating the Buccaneers, 23-19, as Tampa is 0-2 on the season. Raiders 2-0 after knocking off the Chargers, 26-14. L.A., 0-2 to start the season.
14: Hey, it's Evan Cohen. Coming up Monday, we'll recap a jam-packed football weekend and look ahead to a big early season matchup as the Giants head to L.A. to take on the Rams. 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